0: The Scottish giant giving up a 4-goal aggregate lead to lose to Australian side LASK in extra time this morning. And Hobart's Jack Woodbury has been named as part of the national team for the 2026 World Triathlon Championship Finals in Spain next month. The former Clarence High student, now living and training in Queensland, is one of three named in the junior men's squad for the event between the 23rd and 27th of September. That's the latest news and sport. I'm Judy Augustine.
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3: 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Looking at a top of 16 today, currently on around 9 degrees in parts. It's going to be mostly sunny and we'll see some light winds becoming southerly throughout the day. We're going to drop down to around 1 degree in the morning, so some frost and fog patches around ahead of a mostly sunny day in 17. And Friday, looking at 17 and mostly sunny.
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One and only Billy Joel and the River of Dreams off the album of the same name. It is Pete here with you this morning as we do it all thanks to Country Club Tasmania, where you can be part of the excitement at Country Club Tasmania between now and September 20, and you could share in up to $1 million. Don't forget, T's and C's do apply. Hey, on the way this hour, we've got Prince and The Revolution. One of my favourite songs of him's from 1985. That's along in around 15, Raspberry Beret. But here's Steely Dan. And something we never want to do is lose a number, isn't it?

0: On the day where we found that we lost a country music legend in Dolly Parton, there's another late great of the music industry, Whitney Houston. It's Pete here with you on LAFM and 7SD. 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Right here on your home of better music and more of it. We've got the guys who kept Revlon in business for such a long time throughout their career. I'm talking about Kiss. They love their makeup. We'll get them on next on your home of better music, LAFM. 80s hits you love.
1: 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Where do you go? And 70s tracks that stand the test of time. Spitting on the dock of the bay. What a rock and roll all
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0: Taking you through your, what day are we up to? Wednesday morning it is, Pete here with you, as we do with Lady A and Need You Now. I love that song. I truly do. We've all had that problem, haven't we? You know, texting someone or calling them when we've been out partying just to say, oh, I love you. Anyway, all thanks to Randall Heating, where you can shop online anytime at randallheating.com. The Classic Superset returns on Monday when Jules is back behind the mic after taking a break. So join Jules on Monday at 9 a.m. and see if you can figure out what the Classic Superset is all about. I wonder if it's to do with holidays on Monday. Yeah, just maybe an easy topic. Hey, on the way next, we're going back to 1979 with Chic and La Freak right here on LAFM and 7SD.
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11: Good morning, I'm Judy Augustine. Police are seeking witnesses and dash cam footage of a fatal crash in the state's south yesterday. It happened on the Huon Highway at Lower Longley just after 3 p.m. when it's believed a car lost control and crossed onto the wrong side of the road, colliding with an oncoming vehicle. The driver of the first vehicle was critically injured and later died at the Royal Hobart Hospital. The occupants of the second car were treated for minor injuries. The federal government has again been forced to defend plans to reduce the higher rebate for private health insurance for people 65 and over to pay for aged care. Employment Minister Amanda Rishworth says it must happen.
12: There will be a modest impact of people that might not take up private health insurance, but making sure pensioners can get a home care package is critically important.
11: Speaking on 7 there, supermarket giant Woolworths has announced a significant surge in group profit and a strong start to the new financial year, thanks mostly to its Ooshies collectibles. The jump in profits is despite a Fair Work underpayment case impacting its bottom line. Don't throw batteries in the bin. That's the message from a cohort of Tasmanian waste operators who have come together to warn locals of the dangers of putting the flammable 5 out with your household rubbish. Items like batteries, electronic waste, gas bottles, flares and vapes can spark fires in garbage trucks and at waste management facilities. We're urged to instead dispose of them at an approved collection point. You can find your nearest one at rethinkwaste.com.au. An independent MLC is demanding an explanation after it was revealed the Tasmanian Department of Health awarded more than $61 million in external labour hire contracts without a tender process. The 742 contracts attributed to the department's Blue Gum Digital Health Transformation Project went to just 65 companies. Member for Elwick, Beck Thomas, said better transparency is needed. While the government says the project's scale, specialist skill requirements and pace of delivery made it necessary to seek ICT specialists who were not available through the local labour market. And global stars are paying tribute to Dolly Parton, who died in Nashville today, aged 80. Among those reacting to her passing is Linda Ronstadt, who called her a friend, saying the world is a poorer place without her. Others to pay tribute include Kelly Clarkson, Keith Urban, and her goddaughter, Miley Cyrus.
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11: Sport news now, and James Hurd is urging Dons fans to get behind Mark McVay after he was unveiled as the new Dons coach. The club telling Nine he always knew he faced an uphill battle for the top role, but is still stoked for his good mate.
14: Incredibly proud of a mate, and he's going to do an incredible job, and I just hope always some people get behind him.
11: And the Giants have delisted Jesse Hogan just 2 years after he won the Coleman medal. He's now set to pursue a move to a Melbourne club. That's the latest news and sport. I'm Judy Augustine.
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16: LAFM's three-day forecast.
0: Turning out to be quite a nice day, mostly sunny around most of the region, 16 degrees on the way this afternoon. We'll see the light winds becoming southerly up to around 20k an hour throughout the day. Tomorrow, it's going to be an icy and frosty start around most parts. 17 will be the top and mostly sunny. A little bit warmer on Friday morning, 5 degrees is what we'll drop down to, mostly sunny, and a top of 17. 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

Fab for the Beatles for your Wednesday morning. Pete Holland in with you, filling in for Jules, who returns on Monday. 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T's and C's apply. All you got to do, drop in and see them. They're lovely people and only 10 minutes from Launceston CBD. Hey, on the way this morning as we continue through our Wednesday, how about some Shania Twain and Neil Young? We'll play them in less than 15. For now, though, it's The Cardigans from 1997 and Love Fool. You're on LAFM and 7SD for your morning.

0: saw those guys perform three or four times throughout time. Absolutely brilliant. Leave your ears ringing for days. It is Pete here with you on LAFM and 7SD, and it's coming on Monday. You can shake things up in the kitchen, and if you reckon you can, well, starting Monday, just head to LAFM or 7SD.com.au and upload a photo of your most mouth-watering, eye-catching creation, because our judges are going to select the very best entries. And then five finalists are going to go through to a public vote. From there, the competition does really heat up as the final two cooks will go head-to-head, wait for this, in-store and live on air, creating their signature dish to determine who wins the spatula. Hey, do you like what the promotions team have done there? They've called it the spatula. I mean, it's something you find in the kitchen, so why not? And thanks to Harvey Norman and Smeg, your cooking appliance specialists, you're going to be cooking for some incredible prizes. Now, they include a premium Smeg oven, a Smeg cooktop, and $3,000 in Smeg small appliances. 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So get those knives sharpened, preheat your ovens, and get ready to prove you are Northern Tassie's ultimate home cook, the spatula. Entries are going to open on Monday. It's all thanks to Harvey Norman, Launceston, and Smeg, your cooking appliance specialist. And only here on LAFM and 7SD. Hope I get to be part of the judging panel and try the food. I don't mind a bit of food. Hey, on the way next, though, Neil Young and Shania Twain. We'll throw in some Hall & Oates. The two guys who just despise each other these days. But, gee, they made some good music.
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0: No longer good sports, those pair. They don't like each other at all. Hall and Oates, it is Pete in with you as we continue through our Wednesday together. And mainly sunny conditions around the region today. Tops of 16. But over the weekend, we're going to be nudging 20. Yes, spring is in the air finally. Hey, Macca's Good Sport Award. While I'm talking good sports, the Water Boys, Mitch and Xavier, your Tassie Sports Show, they're back Saturday morning from 8 o'clock and they want to be handing over $100 to spend at Intersport to our Macca's Good Sport. 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Up next, a classic from 1964 from the Big O. He lived a tormented life, but gee, it never stopped him making some brilliant music. We'll do it with Roy Orbison next on LAFM and 7SD.
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0: Wrapping up your Wednesday morning with better music and more of it, but don't worry, it is totally 80s lunchtime. So what do we got lined up? How about the boss? This gun's for hire, even if we're just dancing in the dark. And we'll do it with some Taylor Dane. And a guy I absolutely love these days, Almost Deaf. Yes, it's true. Yes, it's true. I'm so happy to be stuck with you. Yeah, the one and only Huey Lewis. He'll get your totally 80s lunch started after your news, which is up next here on LAFM and 7SD.
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9: 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This is your news now.
10: Good afternoon, I'm Judy Augustine. The state's number of bird flu cases has risen to 25 after new detections in migratory birds and a little penguin. Ebony Ablett has the details.
11: Another 6 cases of the H5 strain were confirmed overnight, some recorded in the state's northeast for the first time. A crested tern found at Lulworth and at Scottsdale. 2 were found in Burnie, 1 on King Island, where a case was also confirmed in a little penguin at Grousey. The Department of Natural Resources and Environment says cases in the north and northeast are not unexpected, and there'll be likely more detections further inland over time. There's still no detection of the disease in our poultry or agriculture sectors. Those who come across sick or dead birds or wildlife are urged to report it to the Emergency Animal Disease Hotline on 1800 675 888.
10: Emergency services are at the scene of a crash involving 2 trucks on the Brooker Highway near TasTAFE in Hobart. At this stage, no serious injuries have been reported. Motorists are urged to avoid the area with one lane of traffic currently blocked while the scene is cleared. Police are investigating a fatal crash which claimed the life of a woman in the state's south yesterday afternoon. It's believed the driver lost control and crossed onto the wrong side of the road before colliding with an oncoming vehicle. She later died at the Royal Hobart Hospital. Meanwhile, authorities are also investigating alleged assault incidents after a 26-year-old man allegedly hit a man with a stick and later threatened him and 2 others with a firearm. Police say the 2 incidents unfolded within 35 minutes of each other at Hawthorne Reserve in Kingston. The alleged offender from Kingston was charged with aggravated assault and common assault. An Australian man's been arrested in Bali while attempting to board a Brisbane-bound flight following an alleged lewd act in public. The 27-year-old is accused of having intercourse with a foreign woman outside a house in Kangu over the weekend. The moment was caught on CCTV. More people are choosing to travel by ferry to get to work ever since the free public transport scheme was extended. In the last 3 months, there was a 17% increase in ferry passengers compared to the same time last year. There was also an increase in those catching the bus. Metro passengers in Hobart were up by 28%, while Kinetic, Callows and Mannions had an increase between 25 and 36.6%. Public transport will be free until June 30 next year. And crowds have gathered at Dolly Parton's Star on the Hollywood Walk of Fame this morning after the beloved singer passed away aged 80. A number of celebrities have paid tribute to the country music legend, including Kelly Clarkson, Keith Urban and her goddaughter, Miley Cyrus.
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10: To sport, and Serena Williams and Carlos Alcaraz have been eliminated in the quarterfinals of the mixed doubles at the US Tennis Open, while Aryna Sabalenka and Novak Djokovic were shock losers in their first round clash early this morning. Celtic has crashed out of the European Champions League, the Scottish giant giving up a 4-goal aggregate lead to lose to Australian side LASK in extra time this morning. And Hobart's Jack Woodbury's been named part of the national team for the 2026 World Triathlon Championship finals in Spain next month. The former Clarence High student, now living and training in Queensland, is one of 3 named in the junior men's squad for the event between the 23rd and 27th of September. That's the latest news and sport. I'm Judy Augustine.
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0: 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Mostly sunny around the region today and we've got tops of 16 on the way, not far off that now. We've got 17 tomorrow after a frosty and foggy start around the place and mostly sunny. Friday, well, dropping down to 5 overnight, reaching a top of 17 and mostly sunny. 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

Taylor Dane and Tell It to My Heart, as we do it for your Totally 80s lunch, all thanks to the Cottage Bakery in Victoria Street, Scottsdale. G'day to the team there. If I get a chance at some stage over the next few days, I might just toddle in and pick up some of your award-winning pies. Yes, please. Hey, on the way, we've got some Cyndi Lauper and you too. But this guy, he spent a lot of time on the movie set when they did the movie about it, and it was absolutely brilliant. Those are comedians. Bruce Springsteen and Dancing in the Dark. You're Totally 80s lunch on LAFM and

0: Taking you through your Totally 80s Lunch, Cyndi Lauper and Girls Just Want to Have Fun. And if you want to have fun over the weekend, you can check out what is happening around the place. I mean, it's going to be sparkling weather, according to the Bureau. We're going to be into the high teens, low 20s and plenty of sunshine. The Launceston Harvest Market is on, of course, from 8:30 to 12:30 on the 29th on Saturday. 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

0: Loving the totally 80s lunch today. It is Pete in with you on LAFM and 7SD. And Go West and Debbie Gibson next Wednesday are going to be at the Odeon Theatre in Hobart. And this afternoon, Shane's got more tickets to give away to that show. It'll be absolutely awesome. Go West and Debbie Gibson. They're on their Australian 2026 tour and in Hobart on Wednesday night. And you could be there free on us at LAFM and 7SD. Or if you don't win tickets, you're going to have to buy them. And you can do that now from destroyalllines.com. But tune into Shane after one this afternoon for your chance to win while we take a break. Then we're back with some Roxette as we head towards that 1 o'clock mark on your Totally 80s Lunch.
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0: Wrapping up your Totally 80s Lunch with better music and more of it. It is Pete Holland here with you, well, this afternoon. But it is time for me to get on out of here. Shane is coming in after your new sport and weather update. He's got music like this on the way from 2002 from Avril Lavigne. Yeah, why'd she make her name so complicated? I nearly got it right. And we've got some Bon Jovi on the way after your news. Shane's got your afternoon covered with better music and more of it. And the best way to drive home after 4 o'clock, Jonesy and Amanda, they'll be back in the house. 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Yeah, they're giving away an actual car. You can check that out over on the websites. For myself, though, Pete Holland, only one thing left to say today.
1: That's all, folks.
0: That's all from me. I'll catch you again tomorrow morning when we do our Thursday together here on LAFM and 7SD. 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
9: Good afternoon, I'm Olivia Hicks with the latest. We now have 25 confirmed cases of bird flu in Tasmania with the discovery of the disease in the state's north and northeast for the first time. There were 6 detections overnight with crested terns found at Lulworth, Scottsdale, King Island and 2 in Burnie. A little penguin was also confirmed to have died from the disease at Grassy on King Island. Up until last night, cases of the H5 strain in Tasmania had all been along the coast. Incident controller Wes Ford says it's not unexpected the disease has been found in the state's north and northeast. He says there would likely be more cases in new areas, including further inland. Tasmania's poultry sector remains free of the disease. The Tasmanian government says the state's planning scheme is robust enough for reasonable decisions to be made on data centres. The comments come after plans for a centre were passed by the Georgetown Council yesterday.
10: As the planning scheme sits at the moment, there is all the measures in place to be able to deal with it. But I always have the disclaimer there that if something does need to change, we need to have that flexibility in our scheme.
9: Tasmania's planning minister, Kerry Vincent, speaking there. Police are calling for witnesses or dash cam footage in relation to a fatal crash yesterday afternoon. It happened on the Huon Highway just after 3pm when it's believed a car lost control while negotiating a right-hand bend and crossed onto the wrong side of the road at Lower Longley, colliding with an oncoming vehicle. The occupants of the second car were treated for minor injuries, but the driver of the first vehicle was trapped and critically injured. She later died at the Royal Hobart Hospital. Meantime, authorities are also investigating an alleged assault after a 26-year-old man allegedly hit a man with a stick and later threatened him and two others with a firearm. Police say the two incidents unfolded within 35 minutes of each other at Hawthorne Reserve in Kingston. The alleged offender was charged with aggravated assault and common assault. And Dolly Parton's team has confirmed the country music legend died after bravely facing a brief battle with cancer. The beloved music icon, best known for her hits Jolene and 9 to 5, passed away aged 80. Hundreds of fans have since gathered on the Hollywood Walk of Fame to pay their respects, with this fan telling Seven he's devastated by the news.
11: I was in shock. I was in utter disbelief. I had just gotten out of the shower and surely it was someone else. She's so sprightly and so vibrant that it's just hard to imagine she's not with us anymore.
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9: Turning to your sport now, and it was a record-breaking event at the AFL Awards last night. D's ruckman Max Gawn becoming the first ever player to be named in 9 All-Australian sides, while Pies star Nick Dacos is now the youngest to win the Players MVP award twice. Crows skipper Jordan Dawson also named the most courageous player and showed why while touching on the recent death of his brother during his acceptance speech.
12: It's not easy. It's a range of emotions. Yeah, they come at different times, and for me it was about creating a safe place within the footy club, within home, and understanding that there's going to be times where I'll struggle. Also me understanding that it's okay to feel a certain type of way.
9: And the Giants have delisted Jesse Hogan just 2 years after he won the Coleman Medal. He's now set to pursue a move to a Melbourne club. I'm Olivia Hicks. That's the latest now from the newsroom.
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13: Weather for Launceston, 16 and mostly sunny today, heading to 1 overnight, cloudy and 17 degrees tomorrow, and an early fog and then a sunny day for Friday, 17 degrees. Scottsdale in the northeast, 15 and sunny today, heading to 2 overnight, cloudy and 15 tomorrow, and for Friday, mostly sunny and 14. And St Helens in the east coast, 16 and mostly sunny today, 5 overnight, cloudy and 17 tomorrow, and mostly sunny and 17 for Friday. 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
8: Turning the workday down and all the good stuff up. 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
13: Good afternoon, Shane Bryan with you. Welcome to the show. Coming up today for Hump Day, we've got tickets to give away to go and see Go West and Debbie Gibson in Hobart live in concert. And we'll also be chatting with Peter Cox from Go West. And we will honour the one and only Dolly Parton. It'll be double Dolly on Two Ups at Two. That's coming up on the show. Right now, though, let's get underway. This is Bon Jovi. You're on Afternoons. Thanks to Peter Lee's Real Estate, the smarter agency.

0: LFM 7SD, Shane Bryan with you, and that was the Bengals' Eternal Flame. It's time for some entertainment news, and we will get to Dolly Parton next hour, passing away at the age of 80. Of course, in addition to being a huge country music legend, she was also a major screen star. And, of course, everybody remembers Best Little Whorehouse in Texas and 9 to 5, incredible movies. She was also in Steel Magnolias as well. We will take a look at the life of Dolly Parton next hour. TV and film news. The Flintstones are actually returning as a live-action film going back to the big screen. Of course, the last time we saw them as live-action was the 1994 version. It starred John Goodman and Rick Moranis. This time, I think Ryan Gosling is giving it a go. So can't wait to see how that one turns out. RoboCop is back. There's a new television adaptation of it. And it includes the Downton Abbey star Dan Stevens. He's going to be cast as RoboCop, playing police officer Alex Murphy and his robo alter ego. The series has an 8-episode order. So could be good. Could be really, really bad. We'll wait and see how that turns out. And finally, if you're a fan of Donnie Darko, the movie, well, now you'll have to read the sequel book. So Richard Kelly, the filmmaker behind Donnie Darko, has written an official book sequel to the cult movie. It's called The Philosophy of Time Travel, and it's about an 800-page novel set immediately after the original story. And it's due in the final quarter of this year. Exact date has still to come. And Kelly said that the book is also in launch a larger plan for animated and live-action film sequels. So there's no cast attached to it yet, but it will be a fascinating read, I think, if you're a fan of Donnie Darko. And, you know, I think a lot of people definitely are. It became a big cult classic. That's the entertainment news. You're on LAFM 7SD.
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2: 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It's Afternoons with Shane. 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

0: town.
1: It was mentioned yesterday on the show, Mickey DeLenz from the Monkees is touring Australia May next year. He's heading to Australia. There's, I think, about 10 dates around the country, celebrating 60 years of the Monkees. And they're heading to, him and the band, heading to Gold Coast, Newcastle, Sydney, Thirroul, Canberra, Geelong, Melbourne and Adelaide. And they're going to be presenting the group's music chronologically alongside some multimedia history. So it'll be a bit of a trip down memory lane. If you want to get your tickets, pre-sale started today. And the actual dates, the actual sale starts on Friday. You can get them from davidroywilliams.com. Now, Jefferson Starship has released a new single. This is a bit of a preview from the album that the band hopes to release in 2027. It includes current members David Freyberg, Donnie Baldwin, and also brings back bass player Pete Sears returning on the recording. This is actually the first new release since 2020's Mother of the Sun, and I've got to say I'm pretty excited about this. We will play the whole song tomorrow on the show, but this is a little sneak peek.

0: love the sound of that song. So good, so good. I'm glad that they have released it, and looking forward to the 2027 album as well. I might reach out and see if I can get them on the show. And finally, Bachman Turner Overdrive are touring again. So the current lineup features Randy Bachman, his son Tal Bachman, drummer Coco Bachman, but great to see a lot of Bachmans in there. And this is the first concert since the band left the road in 2025. And touring America, it'd be nice to see them head over to Australia as well. That is the music news for today.
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2: 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And let me give you a bit of a drum roll.
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1: Is she really going out with him? Is she really gonna take him home tonight?
0: And we'll pay tribute to the Queen of Country Music, Dolly Parton. That's coming up very soon. Right now, though, time for news.
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8: Good afternoon, I'm Olivia Hicks with the latest. The state's number of bird flu cases has risen to 25 after new detections in migratory birds and little penguins. Ebony Ablett has the details.
9: Another 6 cases of the H5 strain were confirmed overnight, some recorded in the state's northeast for the first time. A crested tern found at Lulworth and at Scottsdale. 2 were found in Burnie, 1 on King Island, where a case was also confirmed in a little penguin at Grousey. The Department of Natural Resources and Environment says cases in the north and northeast are not unexpected and there'll be likely more detections further inland over time. There's still no detection of the disease in our poultry or agriculture sectors. Those who come across sick or dead birds or wildlife are urged to report it to the Emergency Animal Disease Hotline on 1800 675 888.
8: Planning Minister Kerry Vincent insists decisions around AI data centres can adequately be made by councils. That's after the Georgetown Council yesterday gave the green light for a centre at Bell Bay.
10: Of course it has a massive capacity on our waterways and our power requirements, and that's all part of what you need to look at as a planning authority. That is what the planning scheme is there to do.
8: 3 months after the state's free public transport scheme was extended, more people are choosing to travel via ferry. There's been a 17% increase in the number of ferry passengers compared to this time last year. Meanwhile, more people are also choosing to catch the bus, with a 28% increase in metro passengers in Hobart. Public transport will be free until the end of June next year.
9: Overseas, and Dolly Parton fans have made their way to her Hollywood star to pay tribute to the music legend who's died at the age of 80. The American singer-songwriter won 11 Grammys and was named Billboard's Greatest Country Artist of All Time. This fan telling Nine that Dolly was a woman of the people.
11: She came from nothing and she made herself an international star. And she loved herself. And I think that that's so beautiful.
9: And we're being encouraged to pamper our pooch today on International Dog Day. The annual celebration is also a chance to encourage people to consider adopting a pet from a shelter and raise awareness about animal rescue.
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9: Turning to your sport now, and James Hurd is urging Dons fans to get behind Mark McVay after he was unveiled as the new Essendon coach. The club legend telling Nine he always knew he faced an uphill battle for the top role, but he's still stoked for his good mate.
12: Incredibly proud of a mate, and he's going to do an incredible job, and I just hope all those some people get behind him.
9: And Craig McRae says it's 50-50 if Scott Pendlebury will play on next season. The Pies coach has begun conversations with the veteran about his playing future. Pendlebury will miss Friday's wildcard match through injury. I'm Olivia Hicks. That's the latest from the newsroom.
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0: Weather for Launceston, 16 and mostly sunny today, heading to 1 overnight, cloudy and 17 degrees tomorrow, and an early fog and then a sunny day for Friday, 17 degrees. Scottsdale in the northeast, 15 and sunny today, heading to 2 overnight, cloudy and 15 tomorrow, and for Friday, mostly sunny and 14. And St Helens in the east coast, 16 and mostly sunny today, 5 overnight, cloudy and 17 tomorrow, and mostly sunny and 17 for Friday. 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
13: Check, check 1, 2. We know you love variety, and we also know that 2 is better than 1. So we've dug deep in the music library and found 2 from your favourite artists, including some you haven't heard in ages. This is the 2 Ups at 2. 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

That was 9 to 5, Dolly Parton, and today we say goodbye to one of the most beloved and influential figures in music history, the Queen of Country Music, Dolly Parton.

Well, I, just like everybody else, woke up this morning to the sad news that the legendary singer, songwriter, actress, philanthropist had passed away at the age of 80, not that long after the passing of her own husband. From her humble beginnings in rural Tennessee to becoming a global superstar, Dolly's story was built on talent, determination, and an unmistakable voice. She gave the world timeless songs like Jolene, 9 to 5, Here You Come Again, and through the voice of Whitney Houston, I Will Always Love You. Her songs crossed generations and genres and continued to resonate today. But Dolly's legacy extended far beyond music. Through her Dollywood Foundation and her Imagination Library, she actually helped put books into the hands of millions of children and championed literacy, education and community causes right throughout her life. She was funny, she was humble, she was generous, and she was, most importantly, authentic. In a world that often changes pretty quickly, Dolly Parton remained wonderfully, unapologetically Dolly. Now, whether she was making people laugh or helping those in need or writing songs that spoke straight to your heart, she left an imprint that very few artists will ever match. Dolly once said that if you see somebody without a smile, give them one of yours. And that is exactly what she did for millions of people over her remarkable life. So we want to say thank you, Dolly Parton, for your music, for your kindness, and for reminding us that being genuine never, ever goes out of style. Your songs will live on, and so will your extraordinary legacy. This is Jolene, remembering Dolly Parton.

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1: 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This is the Two Ups at Two. 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

0: This is the Two Ups at Two, thanks to Peter Lee's Real Estate, the smarter agency, and four big screamers there. The Screaming Jets, Better and Helping Hand, and of course, Jimmy Barnes, No Second Prize, and the classic Cold Chisel song, K-San. Now, I hope you are looking through your recipes and looking through your photos and looking for your favourite thing that you love to cook, because the spatula is back. It kicks off next Monday, this Monday coming, and what we want you to do is find your signature dish, and we want you to upload it to LAFM or 7sd.com.au. Just upload the photo. Got to be your most mouth-watering, eye-catching creation. And our judges are going to be selecting the very best entries, so definitely make sure it's one that you are good at doing. Because if you get selected, then you go through to a public vote, and from there, it's when the competition really heats up. 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
8: Doubling the music from your favourite artists. 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

0: Coming up, afternoons, thanks to Peter Lee's Real Estate, the Smarter Agency, and an edition of Dad Gamer. We'll take a look at a new game. Well, it's an old game revisited on the Switch 2. It is Elder Scrolls Oblivion. I'm going to give you my view on that. And also, we will have Peter Cox from Go West and a couple of tickets to give away to go and see Go West and Debbie Gibson live in concert in Hobart. That's all coming up next hour. Right now, though, time for news.
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16: Good afternoon, I'm Olivia Hicks with the latest. The Federal Treasurer says the government is aware many Australians are still finding things tough despite a drop in inflation. Headline annual inflation dropped from 3.8 to 3.5% in July, but that is over expectations and the trimmed mean remains stubbornly high at 3.6%. Jim Chalmers says inflation is still being more persistent than anyone would have liked.
17: We know that people are still under pressure, and we also know that inflation will bounce around as it returns into that target range in the coming months.
16: We now have 25 confirmed cases of bird flu in Tasmania, with the discovery of the disease in the state's north and for the first time in the northeast. There were 6 detections overnight, with crested terns found at Lulworth, Scottsdale, King Island and 2 in Burnie. A little penguin was also confirmed to have died from the disease at Grassy on King Island. Tasmania's poultry sector remains free of the disease. The Tasmanian government says the state's planning scheme is robust enough for reasonable decisions to be made on data centres. The comments come after plans for a centre were passed by the Georgetown Council yesterday.
18: As the planning scheme sits at the moment, there is all the measures in place to be able to deal with it. But I always have the disclaimer there that if something does need to change, we need to have that flexibility in our scheme.
16: Tasmania's Planning Minister Kerry Vincent speaking there. Some of the world's leading infectious disease ecologists are gathering in Hobart this week for the first Ecology and Evolution of Infectious Diseases Asia-Pacific Conference, hosted by the University of Tasmania. Running from today until Friday, the timely event is bringing together more than 200 experts, sharing new research and practical approaches to infectious disease ecology and evolution. It comes as our state's grappling with the arrival of the deadly H5 bird flu, with authorities warning of possible mass mortalities and cross-infection into mammals. And to mark the 20th anniversary of when wildlife conservationist Steve Irwin lost his life, a new doco with never-before-seen footage will be screened on national TV on September 2nd. Channel 9 will present the special, which includes deeply personal interviews with Irwin's inner circle.
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16: Turning to your sport now, and Tuk Miller has declared he's not going anywhere. He's signed a further contract extension with the Gold Coast Suns until the end of 2030, which will keep the 30-year-old a Sun for life. Miller says it was easy to stay on.
19: The organisation and especially the playing group, our younger players, I have a really good connection with, and I think that and believe that we've got something that's really building and it is special. So I'm looking forward to making sure I'm a part of that going in the future.
16: And the AFL Tribunal will sit tonight, West Coast, to challenge Harley Reid's suspension. That'll see him miss the first 2 weeks of 2027. The MROs graded Reid's sling tackle on Hawke John Newcombe dangerous, but the Eagles will argue it was within the rules. They'll also challenge Brandon Stasevich's sanction for umpire contact via written submission. I'm Olivia Hicks. That's the latest now from the newsroom.
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0: Weather for Launceston, 16 and mostly sunny today, heading to 1 overnight, cloudy and 17 degrees tomorrow, and an early fog and then a sunny day for Friday, 17 degrees. Scottsdale in the northeast, 15 and sunny today, heading to 2 overnight, cloudy and 15 tomorrow, and for Friday, mostly sunny and 14. And St Helens in the east coast, 16 and mostly sunny today, 5 overnight, cloudy and 17 tomorrow, and mostly sunny and 17 for Friday. 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
15: Turning the workday down and all the good stuff up. 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
0: Good afternoon. Welcome to the show. Coming up this afternoon, your chance to pick up some tickets to go and see Debbie Gibson and Go West in concert in Hobart. And we're also going to hear from Peter Cox from Go West. Let's get into it. This is Dream Academy, life in a northern town. You're on LAFM 7SD. 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

0: You're on LAFM 7SD Afternoons, thanks to Peter Lee's Real Estate, the smarter agency. Nirvana there from the MTV Unplugged concert about a girl. 1994 that one came out. It is time for Daily Rockstars.
1: Daily Rockstars, the songs, the bands and the moments that wrote rock history. 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
0: And kicking it off with a birthday, happy birthday to Shirley Manson from Garbage. Shirley became one of the most recognisable voices of the 90s, helping Garbage sell millions of records worldwide with its hits including Stupid Girl, Only Happy When It Rains and Push It. Their self-titled debut album became one of the decade's standout albums. Also celebrating a birthday, Dan Vickery from Counting Crows.

finally in love. As the guitarist for the band Vickery was part of the lineup behind Mr. Jones, A Long December and Accidentally in Love, which earned the band an Academy Award nomination after appearing in the film Shrek 2. On this day in 1967, the Beatles met the Maharishi. Well, they actually met them earlier, but on this day they held a press conference alongside Maharishi Mahesh Yogi. They announced that they'd embraced transcendental meditation, renounced drug use, and joined the Maharishi spiritual regeneration movement. On this day in 1975, Glen Campbell had the number one

Sitting at number one in the US country charts, Rhinestone Cowboy. The song crossed over to become a massive pop hit as well. It was topping the Hot 100 and became one of the most recognisable songs of the decade. And finally, celebrating a birthday, the late Jet Black, born in 1938. He was the founding drummer of the Stranglers. Before finding fame, he ran a successful business and even owned a fleet of ice cream vans. With the Stranglers, he helped create classics like Golden Brown. That is Daily Rockstars. This is the Stranglers with Golden Brown.

Macca's Good Sport Award is back with the Water Boys, Mitch and Xavier, this Saturday. If you're a mum, dad, a coach or a teammate and you know someone who you think is a good sport, then head over to LAFM or 7sd.com.au, nominate them and they could pick up a $100 voucher to spend at Intersport. It's Macca's Good Sport Award back this Saturday on the Water Boys. I hear a

0: kids are asleep. The house is quiet. Headphones on. Volume up. For a few minutes, you're not a dad. You're not a worker. You're a legend. This is Dad Gamer.
1: Welcome to Dad Gamer. As a Dad Gamer, there are some games that instantly transport you back to a different time. For me, The Elder Scrolls IV Oblivion is one of them. So back in 2006, it was one of those wow games. Huge world, endless freedom, enough side quests to make you completely forget what the main story was. And now it has arrived on Switch 2 in a remastered form, and thankfully, Bethesda resisted the temptation to completely reinvent it.
2: These are the closing days of the third era, and the final hours of my life. I have seen the gates of oblivion, beyond which no waking eye may see. This is only the beginning. Worse is yet to come.
1: Now, could they have given it a total overhaul? Well, absolutely. Instead, they took a slightly different approach. The visuals are sharper, the character models look better, lighting is far more realistic, and the world of Cyrodiil feels richer and more alive than it did 20 years ago. Now, load times are dramatically improved, and the overall presentation feels much more modern. But underneath all that, it's still Oblivion. The quirky conversations are still there, the slightly awkward animations remain, the charm, the weirdness, and the sense that you're playing a game from a different era have not been scrubbed away, which is great. In a gaming world where every remake seems determined to become something completely different, there's something refreshing about a remaster that remembers why people love the original in the first place. So playing it on the handheld, of course, feels slightly refreshingly natural as well. Sneaking through allied ruins, getting distracted by a random cave, or joining guilds instead of saving the world, it all works perfectly in shorter gaming sessions, which, let's be honest, is exactly how most dads game these days. If you're expecting a complete modern reimagining, this might not be what you're after, but if you loved the original and you simply want a cleaner, smoother version that respects its roots, then Elder Scrolls IV Oblivion for the Switch 2 is an easy recommendation. So I'm going to give it a 4 out of 5. And tomorrow on Dad Gamer, we'll head from the green fields of Cyrodiil to one of gaming world's most brutal places as we take a look at Elden Ring Tarnished Edition on the Nintendo Switch 2. Time to see whether the lands between are any friendlier on a handheld machine. Somehow, I doubt it.
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0: You're on Afternoons, Shane Bryan with you, and I had the pleasure of chatting with Peter Cox from Go West ahead of his big concert in Australia, and I tell you what, he is super excited about coming to Australia. One of the things that we were talking about was how they had a bit of a funk sound, and I did know that he did a bit of work with a couple of people out of Prince's band, Wendy and Lisa, and I thought I would just see if he would offer that information up. Take a listen.
1: I think you can hear that soul in your songs, you know, especially songs like King of Wishful Thinking and We Close Our Eyes. I mean, it's not your normal new wave song, you know?
2: Thank you. That's fine. Yes, we were certainly aspiring. I mean, those singers, there is a certain sound, let's just say, to singers of the new romantic era, which is, again, clearly wasn't where I was coming from.
1: Yeah.
2: But yeah, we you know, Richard has a natural, instinctive way of writing. Neither of us has very much music theory. If Richard were here, he would say he puts his hands on the keyboard and messes around until he hears something he likes, which is, you know, sophisticated in its own way.
1: Yeah.
2: And certainly when we've worked with a lot of fantastic musicians over the years, when they come to learn the chorus of We Close Our Eyes and are told what the chord progression is, the reaction is generally, really? Is that what's happening there? Because it isn't immediately as simple as it might sound. Yeah. On the other hand, it's simple enough to be an earworm and to catch the ear of the guy driving the truck to work on a Thursday morning.
1: But I think that's the beauty of songs like We Close Our Eyes. You know, they sound simple, but really there's a lot of there's a lot happening underneath, you know?
2: There is, yeah. And we recorded several versions. I know this story's been told many times by different artists, different bands, but we recorded several versions of We Close Our Eyes before the version that people might now be familiar with. And the same exact thing applied to The King of Wishful Thinking. We recorded several versions of that. In fact, it's out in the wild, so anyone who was interested could hear it. But before we recorded the version that people are familiar with now, we recorded a version with Wendy and Lisa from Prince's band, The Revolution.
1: Yes.
2: We had loved their album, Fruit at the Bottom. You kindly mentioned earlier that you think we have a certain amount of funk to our sound.
1: Yeah.
2: But we felt that we could be definitely funkier still.
1: Yeah.
2: We were loving that album, and we thought, let's get together with Wendy and Lisa and let them make our songs funkier still. Unfortunately, that collaboration didn't materialize quite as we'd hoped, and that version of the song was rejected by the record label. But yeah, but the songs are sophisticated, as you say.
1: When your debut single exploded around the world, you know, and it's amazing that the first song that you put out, We Close Our Eyes, just went bananas. Do you remember the first time you heard it on radio and realized that your life had changed at that point?
2: I do, and that's a good way of describing it. I had very little expectations of what the first single would do. As you said earlier, in 1984, five of us, the producer, the keyboard player, Richard, myself, and the recording engineer, were in a bunker in London, in a cheap studio, living the dream. We were finally making an album after years and years of imagining what that would be like. And I kind of thought, well, We Close Our Eyes will come out and we might get in the lower reaches of the UK charts. We'll do some gigs. Mm. We'll build a following. And as you say, top five out of the box, and we were off and running. And yes, I remember, because we didn't have much money, the Go Westmobile, as we called it, was a very old yellow Fiat with the driver door tied on through the roof rack, through the roof sunroof with a piece of rope. And we were riding along in that, and We Close Our Eyes came on the radio, and we pulled over, as I remember it. Maybe I've made the story bigger than it actually was, but I remember we pulled over on a street where you were not legally allowed to do that. And we just sat there listening to the song coming out of the radio. And yeah, I mean, it was a moment. I'll never forget it. But at the time, it was you couldn't really believe it was happening.
1: Yeah. Right. Please tell me you went and bought yourself some top shelf bubbly at the time and just said, right, let's celebrate.
2: There was quite a lot of top shelf bubbly in
1: those days. I bet there was.
0: I have a double pass to go and see Go West and Debbie Gibson in concert on Wednesday night next week. Of course, it's in Hobart, so you have to be able to head to Hobart. Give us a call, 633 10 893, and you will pick up that double pass. Let's take a listen to their very first single. This is Go West. We close our eyes.

0: And congratulations to Terry from West Launceston picking up that double pass to head along to see Go West and Debbie Gibson live in concert. We're going to give away some more tickets tomorrow, and we'll also have another chat with Debbie Gibson and play one of her songs that was my favourite, actually, and that was Electric Youth. So that's tomorrow on the show. And if you want to go along to go and see Go West and Debbie Gibson, of course, you can head over to Ticketmaster and grab your tickets, or you can go to destroyalllines.com and grab your tickets from there. 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
2: Good morning, I'm Ebony Ablett. Authorities are investigating two separate, deliberately lit fires in Launceston's northern suburbs, establishing a state parliamentary committee to examine the sale of Tasmania's largest farm property.
1: Delivering the local stories from the local voices that you simply can't get anywhere else.
2: The aim of restarting operations at the Liberty Bell Bay Manganese Smelter, recognised in the annual Launceston Chamber of Commerce Business Excellence Awards.
1: LAFM and 7SD, part of the community across Launceston and the Northeast, and leaders in local.
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10: There's works on the West Tamar Highway at the Forest Road South intersection in Trevelin. Reduced speed limits are in place there, causing delays. Otherwise, looking to Alphen Road in Newstead, there's heavy congestion both ways at Richards Avenue, and in Kings Meadows, Hobart Road is moving busy both ways at Risley Street. 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I'm Mia. More traffic soon on LAFM.
1: When the day starts to loosen its grip, it's time for Afternoons with Shane. 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

0: And that wraps up the show today. I'll be back again tonight for the 80s at 8. And my special guest is Pat Simmons from the Doobie Brothers. We'll be chatting about the Doobie Brothers and also working with the legendary Michael McDonald. The incredible, sultry sounds of Michael McDonald. That's coming up tonight on the 80s at 8. I'll catch you then. Thanks for keeping me company.
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8: Good afternoon, I'm Olivia Hicks with the latest. A Tasmanian Greens MP has apologised for comparing a lack of health equipment at the Royal Hobart Hospital to a movie about the Holocaust where a mother had to choose which child to save from a gas chamber. In a media release earlier today, Greens MP Cecily Rosal said it was totally outrageous sonographers at the Royal have been told they need to choose between a new ultrasound machine or patient ultrasound couches. What a Sophie's choice. The comment refers to a 1982 movie in which the main character was forced to choose which of her children would die in a Nazi gas chamber. Minister for Health Bridget Archer said the comparison of health equipment to the atrocities of World War II should be condemned. Ms. Rosal has since apologised, saying it was thoughtless and insensitive. A red fox is among five new suspected H5 bird flu cases in South Australia. Meantime, here in Tassie, bird flu has been detected in Tasmania's north and northeast for the first time, as the state's total number of cases climbed to 25. The new cases include crested terns at Lulworth, Scottsdale, Burnie, Sea Elephant River on King Island, and a little penguin at Grassy, also on King Island. There have been no detections in Tasmanian poultry. Anyone who sees a sick or dead bird should avoid contact, record what they see and call the Emergency Animal Disease Hotline on 1800 675 888. Labor says Tasmanians need assurance certain procedures won't be lost if the sale of the Hobart Private Hospital is approved. Catholic provider Calvary is in the process of acquiring the hospital, raising concerns for the provision of procedures like IVF, surgical termination and gender-affirming surgery, which Calvary does not allow on religious grounds. It's now awaiting a final verdict from the ACCC as to whether the sale can go ahead.
9: The government has said all along that they're working on a plan to make sure that there are no gaps in those services.
8: Sarah Lovell there. Health Minister Bridget Archer says the provision of IVF was already resolved and work was continuing to secure other procedures. The Treasurer has welcomed the drop in inflation while stressing the government is aware people are still doing it tough. Annual headline inflation fell from 3.8% to 3.5% in July, but Jim Chalmers admits cost of living pressures remain.
10: We welcome the fact that inflation has come down again for the fourth consecutive month, but we know that people are still under pressure, and that's why we're cutting their income taxes and providing help with the cost of living and delivering real change in the tax system to make it easier for people to buy their first home.
8: And salt in the wound for shoppers, with supermarket giant Woolies confirming a $1.8 billion profit. Total sales up 7.6% in the first 8 weeks of the financial year, largely thanks to its Ooshies collectibles.
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8: Turning to your sport now, and a shock for Frio with Sam Switkowski announcing his retirement today. The 29-year-old saying he'll hang up the boots at the end of the club's finals campaign. He's played 126 games for the club over the past nine seasons and says the time is right when he and his wife are expecting their first child. I'm Olivia Hicks. That's the latest now from the newsroom.
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12: There's some southbound congestion on Goderich Street and Invermay. Traffic is slowing from Forster Street and delays continue right down passing Lindsay Street and onto Lower Charles Street. Otherwise, watch out for works on the West Tamar Highway at the Forest Road South intersection in Trevelin. Reduced speed limits are in place, causing delays there. Get the all-new Ford Everest Active 4x4 from just 60k, drive away at participating dealers. 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I'm Mia, more traffic soon on LAFM.
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11: LAFM's three-day forecast.
0: Weather for Launceston, we had a top of 16 today, heading to 1 overnight, cloudy and 17 tomorrow, and an early fog and a sunny day for Friday, 17 degrees. Scottsdale in the northeast, 15 was the top today, heading to 2 overnight, cloudy and 15 tomorrow, and mostly sunny and 14 for Friday. And St Helens in the east coast, it was a top of 16 today, heading to 5 overnight, cloudy and 17 tomorrow, and mostly sunny and 17 for Friday. 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
13: Jones. Jonesy, yeah, personal friend.
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0: Good afternoon to you, Amanda.
21: Oh, it's and everyone's feeling the hit today from Dolly Parton,
0: yeah,
21: aren't they? I can't imagine a single person who would have heard the news of her passing who didn't go, oh, no. This is interesting. Apparently, as they say, Dolly Parton was a rare thing in these polarised times. The New York Times asked in 2019, is there anything we can all agree on? And pretty much the answer was
0: Dolly Parton.
21: Dolly Parton. Absolutely. I saw somebody say, you know, put your bras out, all boobs at half mast.
0: Right.
21: And Dolly would have laughed at that.
0: Yeah,
21: and
0: of course she
21: would. But she also knew that they were the least interesting things about her. I love this quote. She said, I'm not offended by dumb blonde jokes because I know I'm not dumb and I know I'm not blonde. She was in on the joke and so much smarter than the
0: yeah.
21: joke. She
0: and,
21: owned it.
0: You know, I remember being a kid seeing 9 to 5. What a great movie.
21: Yeah.
0: And then The Best Little Whorehouse in Texas. Do you remember that? Do you ever see that?
21: I don't think I ever saw it. Did you? Was she in Rhinestone Cowboy?
0: She was in Rhinestone
21: they
0: with Sylvester Stallone.
21: Can't all be hits.
0: I remember I got my son to, because he was, I got him into the Rambo.
21: Into Rhinestones?
0: You know, he's into Rambo. And he said, and then, you know, when you discover a movie star, and he said, what about this one? I said, I don't know if you're going to like this one, mate. And then he was watching it and he's going, when's he going to start bashing people?
21: Today, riding a horse wearing some rhinestones.
0: Oh, was it? Yes.
21: We are going to be talking about Dolly Parton. We'll pay tribute to her.
0: Of course.
21: And we had a fabulous interview with her a couple of years ago.
0: We've spoken to her twice in our career. But the most recent one, if I remember, she had a book coming out for Christmas.
21: Yeah, I've got the book.
0: And we had this allotted time frame, but she ended up talking for ages. And, yeah, she was just such a nice lady.
21: Oh, she's just so sunshiny.
0: I'll try and find that.
21: She is the true spirit of Christianity, of love thy neighbour,
0: yep,
21: all that stuff we need right now.
0: If by, I'll try and find that, Jim, I right?
22: Yeah.
21: You try and find that.
0: You go and try that.
22: Yeah.
0: You busy yourself with that. We got Backseat Bandits coming up today.
21: That's right, your chance to win the JQJ5.
0: Getting closer and closer. Instagram makes its return. And we can't do anything until we do the Fast Five. Jonesy and Amanda driving you home with Jam Nation.
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0: Hello there, it's Jonesy and Amanda driving you home this Wednesday, the 26th of August, and it's time for...
1: How fast can this thing go?
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4: Fast Five.
0: The Fast Five time is what I talk about. Five questions. Can you go all the way and answer all five questions correctly? I just noticed you got a little stain on your shirt there.
5: Friend. Oh, no. It's a white T-shirt. Oh.
0: You've done pretty well for this time of afternoon to wear a white shirt and have the stain there. Yeah. Have you got any important meetings tonight?
5: No, but I'm meeting my brother's in Sydney. I'm meeting him for dinner.
0: Oh, he won't notice that.
5: Why don't you throw a bucket of mud at me and then no one will notice I've spilt some tea on me?
0: Okay. You're always spilling the tea. It's about getting question five right. Chris is in Hawthorne.
5: Hello, Chris.
6: Jonesy and Amanda, how are you?
5: I'm very well. Here's question one for you. It starts with the word Dolly. Aw. Dolly was the name...
6: Jonesy and Amanda, how are you?
5: I'm very well. Here's question one for you. It starts with the word Dolly. Aw. Dolly was the name given to the world's

0: I love this show.
1: It's up to season four. Do you know, Chris?
2: I can't believe I know this. Ted Lasso.
1: It is.
0: Yeah. And it's the new side. So Ted is now coaching a ladies' soccer side.
1: Is he?
0: Yeah.
1: Because I stopped watching after season two.
0: Oh, you got to keep going.
1: I know. I'm out of the loop. I need to keep going. I know. Here comes question number three for you. The oldest known human tattoo belongs to a mummified man from roughly 3,200 BC. What name has he been given? I'll have to give you some multiple choice because that's an impossible question. A. Otzi the Iceman. B. Lucy. C. Littlefoot.
2: Warnie always said go B.
1: Sorry, it's not Lucy.
0: He did too.
1: Talking about vitamin B.
0: And all his life choices. Well,
1: no,
0: there it is.
1: Sorry, it's not Lucy.
0: Question three of the Fast Five. The oldest known human tattoo belongs to a mummified man from roughly 3,200 BCE. What name has he been given? A. Otzi the Iceman. We know that's B. Lucy. And C. Littlefoot.
1: Well, we don't know much. We've got A and C still to go.
0: Jonesy and Amanda driving you home with Jam Nation.
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3: 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Yeah. And HR nervous. Jonesy and Amanda.
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0: across Australia as Jonesy and Amanda driving you home this Wednesday afternoon.
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2: Faster than the speed of light.
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2: Fast Five.
0: We be up to question three.
4: That's what's going on here. We're talking to Rebecca, who's in Parramatta. Hello, Rebecca.
5: Hello.
4: You have two options here. This is the question. The oldest known human tattoo belongs to a mummified man from roughly 3,200 BC. What name has he been given? Is it Otzi the Iceman, A, or is it C, Littlefoot?
5: Otzi.
4: It's Otzi.
0: Otzi the Iceman.
4: This is Europe's oldest natural human mummy, dating back more than 5,300 years, to the Copper Age. He had 61 distinct geometric tattoos made of parallel lines and crosses.
0: No words, no statements, no rag grits.
4: Remember the Southern Cross on the back of his neck. Remember the tattoo your brother-in-law got of your sister?
0: Oh, yeah. Yeah, on one side he's got Cochise, the Indian chief, and on the other side he's got my sister, a portrait tattoo. And I said, gee, chief's looking good.
4: Which one was
0: and
4: it?
0: And he says, that's my wife.
4: Right. Better than saying, gee, Chief's dropped.
0: Chief's, you know, and as he gets older and older, you know, you can't discern.
4: Well, hopefully she will age appropriately.
0: My sister's out of the country. I can do these jokes. Question number four. What are the names of Marge Simpson's older twin sisters, Rebecca?
5: Oh, I used to watch Simpsons all the time. It's Patty and Selma.
4: Patty and Selma. I didn't know they were twins.
0: Yeah, you didn't know that.
4: No. Twins, your daughter's expecting twins.
0: Well, I know, and that's the thing now.
4: They'll come out chain smoking like Patty and Selma.
0: I hope so. It's either that or we dress them up the same like the little kids in The Shining. Oh. You know, and I wanted to get the other grandkid to ride towards the two twins on his little three-wheeler bike.
4: You're the worst person to be a grandfather. Question number five. Here we come, Rebecca. What US state was Dolly Parton from?
5: Oh, Dolly Parton. Actually, she has my middle name, Rebecca. Oh. But I think she was from...
4: Rebecca.
0: Rebecca, are you stalling so
4: is
0: you can Google?
4: Is she from the town of Google?
0: Is she from... same middle name as me.
4: Let me spell it for you.
0: Rebecca.
4: R-E-B...
0: This is how Amanda and I make a living, doing what you just tried to do to us.
4: Yeah, we string things out until we get there.
0: Sean is in Fairfield.
4: Hello, Sean.
6: Yes.
4: Hello.
6: How are you?
4: Very well. What US state was Dolly Parton from?
0: Give me a second while I Google. Come on. Rick's in Croydon.
4: Hello, Rick.
0: And we'll keep doing this until you get it right.
4: We'll keep going. Hi, Rick. What US state was Dolly Parton from?
7: It'll be Tennessee.
0: Tennessee. She was born and raised in a small cabin in Sevier County, near Sevierville, in the Great Smoky Mountains of East Tennessee.
4: A replica of the small cabin that she was brought up in is actually in Dollywood.
0: I'd love to go to Dollywood.
4: I would love
0: to
4: go to Dollywood.
0: Did it close down? I can't remember.
4: I don't think so. Has Ryan? Have a Google. I think it's still
0: so
4: open.
0: So now we're telling people don't
4: rapids.
0: Google and now
4: they've
0: Ryan's
4: got
0: Googling.
4: Rapids and things like that.
0: Rick, congratulations to you. You have won the jam pack. You have a $250 Best Restaurants gift card.
7: Oh, amazing. Thank you so much.
4: Thank you, Rick. And Ryan, what information do you have?
8: Still operating.
0: Good.
4: Oh, the people would be streaming through those doors now.
0: You'd have to be.
4: Yeah, absolutely.
0: Speaking of Ryan, I know that you're doing a lot of work Googling. How are you going vis-a-vis the Dolly Parton interview we did?
8: Yes. I need more time.
4: No, all right. Well, we are going to play part of that interview, so Ryan will find that, I'm sure. And TikTok Truckers on the way. I don't know about this one. I don't know. Right. Maybe my stomach's a little bit all over the shop. I don't know. But anyway, we'll enjoy it, I'm sure.
0: I'll hang around for that.
4: Please
0: That's coming up. Jonesy and Amanda driving you home with Jam Nation.
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19: Checking on the West Tamar Highway now, there's patchy delays both ways for those travelling through Riverside. And in Kings Meadows, the Midland Highway is slowing southbound on approach to the Kings Meadows Link merge. Otherwise, nearby on Hobart Road, it's moving busy both ways at Opossum Road. 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I'm Mia, more traffic soon on LAFM.
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0: Hello there, it's Jonesy Demander driving you home this Wednesday afternoon with a major sadness that we lost Dolly Parton.
1: The whole world is feeling that, and there's very few people that the whole world would feel like this about.
0: Yeah.
1: She was quite extraordinary. Her philanthropy is amazing. She donated $1 million towards the COVID vaccine research. And remember this, her money helped fund early research into the Moderna vaccine. In fact, a Vanderbilt researcher specifically said her money helped them develop a test that demonstrated the vaccine was producing a potentially protective immune response. She's one of the first people to get the vaccine.
0: Mm.
1: She gave hundreds, and still does, hundreds of millions of books to children. Her Imagination Library, which launched in 1995, sends a free book every month to children from birth to age 5, age-appropriate books, in US, Canada, UK, Australia and Ireland. She created this because her father couldn't read, and she wanted families to have books despite whether they could afford them or not. Families who couldn't afford books could still get them. She has paid students to stay in school through her Dollywood Foundation. She created the Buddy Program. This result is quite amazing. She gave $500 to local 7th and 8th graders if they graduated high school. The dropout rate went from 35% to 6%. She provided scholarships. She's given $12 million for wildfire victims of the 2016 Tennessee wildfires. She's donated money for families through healthcare, through children's hospitals. This was a big one. She wrote the song "I Will Always Love You" that was such a hit for Whitney Houston.
0: Yeah, but they did this one.
1: When that song went ballistic for Whitney, it generated a lot of royalties for Dolly, and she used that money to buy a large office retail complex in a black neighbourhood in Nashville as her way of honouring Whitney Houston.
0: Right.
1: She's supported LGBTQ plus people. She could have been a billionaire, but she chose to actually give back on a huge level.
0: And she was doing all right. As well financially, but yeah, you're right.
1: She chose to give back.
0: One that, you know, I noticed that Donald Trump has put out that he expressed his condolences, and also the lowering of the flags, American flag at government buildings, and usually he's not so supportive of his detractors. Not that Dolly actually spoke out against him.
1: No, but she was pro LGBTQ.
0: Yeah, she was all the stuff that he...
1: That's right. She was a humanist.
0: And maybe in a way with her passing that, you know, maybe something in the world we can learn a bigger thing about it.
1: But as I said earlier, isn't that true Christianity at work?
0: Yeah.
1: It really is. It's love thy neighbour, do unto others, look out for people.
0: Mm-hmm.
1: All those things. She was all of it.
0: And leave behind a smoking back catalogue. Come on.
2: Jolene,
0: I remember when I saw the movie 9 to 5 and I just thought it was the greatest thing I'd ever see. And this is in a world of Smokey and the Bandit and all that sort of stuff. And I didn't want to go and see 9 to 5, but Mum dragged us along and I loved it.
1: Who doesn't love it?
0: What about Here You Come Again?
1: This is

0: this bit here.
1: And here I go.
0: What about our karaoke favourite?
2: This one.
1: Islands in the stream, that is what we are.
2: Between us, we can't hit a note, but we still manage this one.
0: We've been thrown out of many pubs.
1: Sail away with me to another world.
0: My favourite Dolly song.
2: It?
0: Baby, I'm Burning.
2: Oh, wow.
0: As a kid.
2: I forgot this.
0: I remember seeing her on one of those variety American shows with the Osmonds or John Denver.
2: Or Sonny and Cher.
0: And it was something like that. And I didn't know where to put myself. I just said, I want to be a part of this.
2: Yeah.
0: I have no talent, but I want to be a part of it.
2: Yeah. Oh.
0: Yeah. Jemwai Rai. Yep. You just gave me the raised eyebrow. That means you found the interview?
3: We've got it.
0: Great. We had a great chat with Dolly Parton. We'll have that for you next. Jonesy and Amanda driving you home with Jam Nation.
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0: Hello there. Jonesy D'Amato across Australia, driving you home. We caught up with Dolly Parton on the 24th of November 2020. She was on to talk about a book that she had out for Christmas.
1: Well, yeah, but what was the book called? I can't remember. A song book?
0: It was a great book. It was a book about her life.
1: I've got it at home, and it had this incredible...
0: She signed... didn't she give us a signed one each?
1: And it had all these incredible pictorials in it, and... But I was jumping out of my skin that we were going to be interviewing the great Dolly Parton.
0: And next minute, we were.
1: I'm almost speechless, and that's unusual for me. Our next guest is the most honoured and revered country music star of all time. She has both set and broken dozens of music records over her career. She's dripping in Grammys. She's won hearts all over the world because she's an incredibly good human. I can't believe this is actually happening. I'm a little overwhelmed. Dolly Parton, hello.
2: Well, hello to you and thanks for having me. Thanks for all those nice things you said.
1: Well, your book is extraordinary. It is called Storyteller, My Life in Lyrics. I know that you're a prolific songwriter, but looking through these songs and the stories that go with them, you say you can write a song anywhere, anytime. What's the strangest place you've been when inspiration has hit?
2: Well, I've been in some pretty strange places. I never had that asked before. Probably in the bathroom of an airplane. But I often write on airplanes. But it's like, if it hits me, the idea hits me. And it's like, where can I? You know, I got something to write down. I got to get back to my seat. But I write in the bathtub. I write anywhere. I cook a lot. And I write a lot in my kitchen. But there's no place that's out of reach for me to write a song.
1: You say you think you wrote Jolene and I Will Always Love You on the same day. What a hell of a day.
0: That's a day.
2: No, I don't know if it's the same day or the same week, but it was on the same cassette and they were back to back. I actually recorded both those songs, though, in the same album. Jolene, and on the Jolene album, I Will Always Love You, was also on that album. Hmm. And so it was a good week for me, or a good night. Because we found it on the same cassette, those two songs, and I thought that was amazing myself. I had no idea that I had written them at the same time.
0: It's amazing. The book is such a great documentation of your life. This small girl from Tennessee that made a wooden microphone with a tin can on the top, hoping, you know, pretending that there was an audience, and all you played animals or cows or dirt. It's extraordinary where you come from. You've got your own theme park in Dollywood. You've got a pinball machine. You know, that's the greatest thing in the world. When someone has a... Do you have your own pinball machine in the house, the Dolly Parton pinball machine?
2: Actually, I do. In my basement, I have the Dolly Parton pinball machine. And just the other day, we got a call from somebody that had one, and they wanted to know if I wanted to buy it. I said, well, of course I do. I need to put one, you know, I've got museums and people that always want to borrow things. And I don't like taking stuff out of my own museum. So I bought it because I figure it'll come in handy someday. So I thought that was great that I got my hands on another one.
0: What's your highest score on your own pinball machine?
2: Oh, I don't even know how to play it.
0: Oh, it's so great to talk to you and finally get to meet you in the flesh. We were just talking about you the other day. I didn't realize that Islands in the Stream, which was written by the Gibb brothers, but that was originally for Marvin Gaye.
2: Oh, I didn't even know that.
0: You didn't know that?
2: I did not know that. All I know about that song was years ago, I was living in a little apartment up above in L.A., and Kenny had a studio called Lion's Share, I think was the name of the studio, and it was just right down further hill. And so Barry, the song wasn't coming together, and so Barry said to Kenny, do you happen to know Dolly Parton? And Kenny said, well, yeah, I know her. You know, I've worked with her. He said, do you know how to get in touch with her? And Kenny said, well, I can call my manager and see. So they called me. They thought I was in Nashville. And so they said, they called me and they said, hey, Kenny wants to talk to you. And so he said, well, Dolly, where are you? He said, we got a song that we'd like you to do. So could we send you a cassette? I said, are you here in L.A.? And he said, yeah, I'm at Lion's Share. I said, well, I'm just up the hill. I said, can I just come on down? So seriously, it went that easy. And so I went down to the studio as soon as I got, you know, cleaned up a little bit.
0: Sure.
2: And I walked in and I just heard the song a time or two. I went out and started singing it, and it clicked. And everybody said, "That's it." Mayor said, "That's it. That's what I heard, and that's what I wanted it to be." And boy, it just turned out great.
0: Well, we must apologize to you, because that is our duet. Whenever we do karaoke, Amanda and I do karaoke, we always do "Islands in the Stream."
1: It's never a good version.
2: That's a great karaoke song.
0: Amanda plays Kenny's part, and I play your part, though.
2: Can I hear a little bit of that?
1: No. I don't think we've had enough to drink.
2: I know. I was trying to sing with somebody else on a Zoom call, and I was having to sing the harmony. And I said, "We need to stop this. We're going to ruin our careers. So let's don't go there."
0: Well, Dolly, it's a treat to talk to you. Make sure you get the book now. It's the Song Teller, My Life and Lyrics. Dolly Parton, thank you, ma'am.
1: What a privilege. Thank you, Dolly.
2: Thank you, and Merry Christmas and a happier New Year.
1: I feel emotional listening to that, and I think a lot of people are feeling mushy and emotional about her. Why don't we talk about that later on?
0: Sure.
1: We'll get your Dolly feels. How are you feeling today? You know, maybe you're inspired by her, maybe you got to see her, maybe you're in floods of tears. We'd like to know how you're feeling.
0: Yeah, okay, that's a great idea. Also, some more clues towards our JQ J5. That's all coming up. Jonesy and Amanda driving you home with Jam Nation.
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15: 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This is your news now.
16: Good evening. I'm Olivia Hicks with the latest.
5: Tasmania's planning minister says it's the role of local councils to approve or reject AI data centres, not the state government. Yesterday, Georgetown Council approved Firmus's AI data centre for Bell Bay. Mayor Greg Keyser said he would have liked the project to have been assessed under the Projects of State Significance process, but Kerry Vincent says the project does not meet their requirements.
4: It is at council level. It does not tick all the boxes to be upgraded to at a state basis on a POS, but that's the responsibility of council to work through those issues.
5: Meantime, National Cabinet is meeting in Sydney this afternoon amid the country's growing number of AI data centres. It comes as the PM is working with the states to put together a national framework, with larger centres expected to underwrite renewable energy and limit their water use and impacts on local communities. The Prime Minister has joined in paying tribute to Dolly Parton following her death at the age of 80. The music legend passed away overnight following a brief battle with cancer. Anthony Albanese is saying she will be greatly missed.
6: Dolly Parton made our world a better place in so many ways. It's hard to imagine the world without her.
5: The two police officers who lost their lives in a dramatic siege in Pulpunka in Victoria 1 year ago have been honoured today. A service has taken place in Bright to honour the two officers who were shot and killed while serving a warrant. Chief Commissioner Mike Bush among the speakers at the service.
16: We are here for you. We are with you. We are always with your family.
5: And 3 months after the state's free public transport scheme was extended, more people are choosing to travel via ferry. There's been a 17% increase in the number of ferry passengers compared to this time last year. Meanwhile, more people are also choosing to catch the bus, with a 28% increase in metro passengers in Hobart. Public transport will be free until the end of June next year.
15: Get the jump on your next project with the mighty helpful team at Mitre 10. 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Mitre 10.
5: Turning to your sport now, and in the AFL, Lachie Jones and Ewan McKinlay have been locked in to stay at Port Adelaide for another two seasons. The contract extensions will see them remain at the Power until at least the end of 2028. Meantime, young ruck Harry Barnett and Harvey Johnston, who played 8 games this year, have been delisted by West Coast. And in tennis, Serena Williams and Carlos Alcaraz have been eliminated in the quarterfinals of the mixed doubles at the US Tennis Open, while Aryna Sabalenka and Novak Djokovic were shock losers in the first round clash early this morning. I'm Olivia Hicks. That's the latest now from the newsroom.
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18: There's works on the West Tamar Highway at the Forest Road South intersection in Trevelin. Reduced speed limits are in place, causing delays there. Otherwise, looking to South Launceston now, Wellington Street is slow moving both ways on approach to both Howick Street and Pipeworks Road. 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I'm Mia. 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
20: Weather for Launceston, we had a top of 16 today, heading to 1 overnight, cloudy and 17 tomorrow, and an early fog and a sunny day for Friday, 17 degrees. Scottsdale in the northeast, 15 was the top today, heading to 2 overnight, cloudy and 15 tomorrow, and mostly sunny and 14 for Friday. And St Helens in the east coast, it was a top of 16 today, heading to 5 overnight, cloudy and 17 tomorrow, and mostly sunny and 17 for Friday. 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
0: I've given away a few cars in my time, but I must say this is the best automobile I've ever given away.
1: It's a brand new Jaku J5. To win this, you have to correctly name the five mystery celebrities that are in the J5 with us.
0: Backseat bandits.
1: Our backseat bandits. 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
0: Yep.
1: The first person to correctly name all five celebrities in the correct order wins the J5.
0: Let's just go and have a wander over to the car,
1: okay,
0: friend.
1: Okay, let's do it.
0: Come on. Walk with. Oh, I just noticed. Where are they all gone? I do like that welcome note. They must have gone for a loo break.
1: Do you think?
0: Yeah, maybe we had to have a bit of a rummage through
1: this
0: stuff.
1: Let's have a rummage.
0: Okay.
1: Let me tell you what we know. Celebrity one. Oh, I just read them all. Do I read them all?
0: Yeah.
1: Okay, here we go. Receipt for boot polish. Celebrity two, a feather duster.
0: All right.
1: We do know that celebrity three is Danny DeVito.
0: We know that, Danny.
1: Chris has given us that one already.
2: The moment I sat down, I thought I was looking into a mirror.
1: In a mirror. Celebrity four, a script.
0: Mm-hmm.
1: Celebrity five, a referral for counselling.
0: Would you like to have a crack? 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
0: The more I hear it, the more I like it. 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
5: A beautiful, beautiful car. All you have to do to win this car is correctly identify in the right order the five mystery celebrities that are in our
0: backseat bandits.
5: That's right. We've given you a variety of clues. If you get a person right, you get a $200 fuel card. If you get all of them right in the right order, you win the car.
0: Let's see how we go with Tony of Hectorville.
5: Hello, Tony.
6: Guys, good afternoon.
5: Oh, wow. Thanks, you've got how a radio you? Voice.
0: It's currently cruising at 30,000 feet.
5: I know. Jones is a little bit threatened.
0: Not at all.
5: Oh, not at all. Not at all. Jones is suddenly a jockey in comparison.
0: That's like you're standing next to a beehive. Oh, Tony, I can compare voices with you any day.
5: Well, Tony, what we're going to do here is see who you think the five celebrities are in the correct order. Let's see how we go.
0: Okay, Tony.
5: All right. Over to you. Who do you think they are?
6: Taylor Swift. Sydney Sweeney. Obviously, Danny DeVito's been guest already. Elle Woods, Reese Witherspoon's character from Legally Blonde. And then John McEnroe.
0: Okay.
5: Well, let's see how you win. Celebrity one. You said Taylor Swift.
0: Because the clue was receipt for boot polish.
5: Tony, that is incorrect. Celebrity two. You said Sydney Sweeney.
0: Because the clue was a feather duster.
5: Tony, that is correct. Celebrity two is Sydney Sweeney.
7: I'm not here to tell you to buy American Eagle jeans. And I definitely won't say that they're the most comfortable jeans I've ever worn.
5: Oh, come on.
7: Or that they make your butt look amazing.
5: No, no, thank you. Listen, no, I think we've heard enough from her.
0: Let the lady talk.
5: So, yes, Sydney Sweeney is correct.
0: Wow.
5: Celebrity three, you said Danny DeVito.
0: Which we
8: the
0: know.
8: The moment I sat down, I thought I was looking into a mirror.
5: All right, so we know that there's two already in there. Celebrity four, you said Elle Woods.
0: The character played by Reese Witherspoon.
5: What was the clue, Brendan?
0: A script.
5: That is incorrect. Celebrity five, you said John McEnroe.
0: Because the clue was a referral for counselling.
5: That is correct. So, Tony, you got today Sydney Sweeney and John McEnroe in the correct order.
9: You can't be serious, man. You cannot be serious.
0: No, come on, John.
5: We are serious.
0: He is serious. So, Tony.
6: Back to the drawing board.
5: Yeah, but you
0: yeah,
5: have
0: but still,
5: you've won two $200 fuel cards.
0: Yeah, he has two.
5: And so now we know that there are three celebrities that have been named. Sydney Sweeney, Danny DeVito and John McEnroe.
0: So there's only two more to go.
5: Two more to go.
0: Tony, you can take that mellifluous voice and just get on out of here.
5: Thank you, Tony.
6: Thank you, guys. Have a great day.
0: Good on you, Tone. Tomorrow we'll give you another chance to win the J5. You want to see all the clues so far, head to jonesyandamanda.com.au.
5: And we will give you more clues on our socials.
0: Yep, right now.
5: Right
0: it's happening.
5: Now.
0: You can register to play at any time, by the way. 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

0: Hello there, it's Jonesy to Mandra across Australia driving you home, and with heavy hearts, Dolly Parton has passed away.
1: Oh, look, I know my feed is just filled with so many people mourning her. I like this one. This is a person typing away saying, me searching my medical benefits to see if Dolly Parton is covered under bereavement. And she says, prayers for my girls, live like Dolly Parton. I'm getting emotional.
0: Sure.
1: Just the collective grief. When's the last time we've all been on the same side? We're all going to miss Dolly.
0: The Queen, when she passed away, I guess.
1: Yeah, I guess
0: Dolly's
1: so.
0: Dolly's like the Queen.
1: I guess so.
0: And that's why we're thinking tribal drum-wise.
1: Oh, yeah.
0: Give us your Dolly feels.
1: Your Dolly feels.
2: Well, hello to you and thanks for having me.
1: Oh, you know, how are you feeling?
0: You know, we've spoken to her and we loved her. I remember seeing her in the movie 9 to 5. I remember seeing on various variety shows when I was a kid, and I've just always loved her. I've always thinks that's my Dolly feel. And really, yeah. It could be you could have met her. You could have played a Dolly Parton pinball machine.
1: Yeah. Are you bawling? Are you laughing? Are you? What are the memories you've got?
0: Have you been to Dollywood?
1: Yeah. What's your Dolly feels right now? Let's all lean into our collective feelings about Dolly.
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5: there's some southbound delays on the Midland Highway in Kings Meadows on approach to the Kings Meadows Link merge. Otherwise, over on Hobart Road, it's moving busy both ways at Risley Street. And in Newstead, there's some southbound delays on Elfin Road on approach to Penquit Road. Census night was Tuesday, the 11th of August. There's still time to complete. In the census, every answer matters. Authorised by the Australian Bureau of Statistics, Canberra. I'm Mia. More traffic soon on LAFM.
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2: 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Rough day? Let Jonesy and Amanda make it better.
3: No.
4: Are you joking?
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0: Good afternoon to you. It's Jonesy Demander driving you home as a tribute to the late, great Dolly Parton. Give us your Dolly feels. The tribal drummer's beating for this.
1: Well, hello to you and thanks for having me.
0: She touched us all.
2: Yes, I see lots of people posting that we all need a day off work because there's been a death in the family. Mm. I saw someone say, excuse my language, that rat bitch Jolene did this.
0: She did, with her hair of red.
2: Exactly. Well, you know, we're putting this over to you guys. Give us your Dolly feels. I think we're all a little raw today. Yeah. The world has lost such a generous legend.
0: And it could be big or small. Dwayne is in Windsor. Hello,
2: hi, Dwayne.
3: Hi.
2: How are you going?
3: Terrible. I haven't felt like this since Elvis died.
2: Yeah.
3: It's like the world has stopped and I have no idea how to restart it.
2: Oh, Dwayne.
0: Yeah. And really, when you think about it, she is as big as Elvis.
2: Oh, absolutely. And her philanthropy, just the big open heart and such a disjointed world at the moment, she united us all.
0: We need more Dollies in the world. That's what this reminds me. This
2: what
0: is what makes
2: Dolly
0: me
2: do?
0: Think about.
2: What would Dolly do? Be
0: thanks,
2: a Dolly.
0: Anne-Marie has joined us.
2: Hi, Anne-Marie. How are you feeling?
4: I'm very saddened today, actually.
0: Yeah, of course.
4: Dolly has been important to us because we played her song Love is Like a Butterfly while we were signing our wedding register.
0: Yep.
4: And next week we celebrate our 46th wedding anniversary. Aww. So she's been a part of our special time of our life. So I've been really feeling sad and low today, which is, you know, understandable for a lot of people because she was very, very special.
0: And Love is Like a Butterfly.
2: It's a beautiful song.
0: That was sort of in her hippie days, wasn't it? That got it up on YouTube.

0: No.
1: Oh.
0: Thanks, Anne-Marie.
1: Thank you.
0: Debbie has joined us.
1: Hello, Debbie. How are you feeling about today?
2: Oh, same as Wayne, actually. I'm a little bit sad. I had the honour of seeing Kenny and Dolly in the round at the old entertainment centre in the 80s. I think it was about 85 or 86, just after I hadn't been married very long the first time. It's the only actual good memory I have of that stupid bloody marriage. And I'm actually a bit saddened. Yeah. Actually, I'm driving home trying not to cry.
1: Yeah, it's given me that feeling too.
0: And there's a lot of celebrities in this life that we don't know and we don't get the chance to meet them. But for some reason, Dolly Parton, she just touched us all.
1: Everyone felt they knew her. That was her gift. We all feel that we knew her somehow.
0: It's Jonesy and Amanda driving you home for Jam Nation.
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4: Hi there, I'm Rana Hussein. Team sheets for round 9 of the NRLW have been released. Mixed results for the Sharks, with Origin rep Georgia Hannaway returning to the halves. But Cronulla will be without Ali Johnston due to suspension. In tennis, Serena Williams has been knocked out of the US Tennis Open. Her and partner Carlos Alcaraz losing their mixed doubles quarterfinal this morning. And Matilda's midfielder Sarah Hunter has re-signed with Sydney FC for another 12 months.
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0: Hello there, it's Jonesy Demanda driving you home as I think it's a national day of mourning. It's an international day of mourning. Dolly Parton has passed away. The President of the United States has lowered the American flag over the White House.
1: Past presidents have commented, as has the present president, all kinds of celebrities who have performed with her, who have been in acting, have been in films and things with her, all kinds of citizens from all over the world. Doesn't matter what you do for your living, what your ranking is, everyone seems to be mourning Dolly Parton.
0: And that's why it's our official day. The tribal drummer's beating for this. Give us your Dolly feels.
2: Well, hello to you and thanks for having me.
0: Debbie has joined us.
1: Hi, Debbie. Tell us about how you're feeling today.
3: Well, I think I agree with Wayne. I'm a big Elvis fan too, and it feels exactly the same as when he passed away. And I've been to Dollywood.
1: What's it like?
3: Oh, I went in 2017 with my two good friends, Michelle and Denise, and their two daughters, because we were going to Memphis to visit Graceland, and we thought, why not go to Dollywood as well?
0: Sure.
3: And it was just fabulous.
1: Did you go down the rapids? Was there some sort of water ride?
3: Yeah, I got soaking wet. I remember my friend's daughter's passport got wet because she had it in a bag. But it's just beautiful in those smoky Tennessee mountains.
1: Oh, yeah.
3: And also that night we went to the Dolly Stampede, which was like Australia's outback.
0: Right, the outback show. And what did you eat there, Debbie?
3: Oh, what did I eat at Dollywood?
0: Yep.
3: Oh, they had these pancake. They're like a waffle pancake type of thing.
0: Yep.
3: But it was 2017, so I can't exactly remember. It's been digested quite a while now.
0: Okay. We don't need receipts or anything.
1: But
0: she liked the pimento on white bread sandwich.
1: And apparently potato was her favourite meal.
0: Of course, Tennessee. Debbie, thank you.
1: Thank you, Debbie.
0: Karen has joined
1: us. Hi, Karen. Tell us about your Dolly feels today.
4: Oh, I've been a blubbering mess all day. Apart from the passing of my dad, this is the hardest death that I've had to deal with. But my grandfather introduced me to Dolly's music when I was 11 years old. And the first time I heard her, I was hooked. He ended up taping all his records for me so I could have them. And a few years ago, I was going through really, really dark, bad time mentally, and got to the point where I'd had enough and, you know, nearly wasn't here anymore. Oh. And the only thing that got me through was her music.
1: Hmm. Oh, Karen.
0: And Karen.
4: I feel like my best friend died.
1: Oh, yeah.
4: No?
1: Hmm. Who's going to help you today, Karen?
4: Well, my husband. he's not as big a fan as I am, but, he's sort of been there for me today. I've been playing Dolly all day and doing housework to try and keep my mind off it, but that hasn't helped.
0: Yeah, and I think as well, since the death of Princess Diana, we've learnt how to grieve public figures.
1: Yes.
0: Because they do make an impact
1: in our
0: life,
1: and
0: Karen.
1: And our collective
0: And there's
1: grief.
0: No shame in that, and it's good that you actually came on, talked about this, because it'll help other people.
1: That's
0: so good
1: right.
0: on you.
1: Our collective grief, we're all in it. Thank you, Karen.
0: Yeah, and Graziana has joined us as well.
1: Hello, Graziana. Tell us about how you're feeling about Dolly's passing today.
5: Oh, hi, guys. Oh, look, it's extremely sad. But, look, we were lucky enough years ago, a friend of ours managed to get tickets to her concert, and off we went. And I think, if I remember the story correctly, somehow we were going to go backstage and meet her.
1: Mm.
5: So I said to my husband while we were getting ready, listen, this is the shirt you have to wear to get Dolly's attention. Now, this was a very outlandish country-style shirt. So he wore it. And look, long story short, she sees my husband and she goes up to him and she goes, wow, I just love that shirt.
0: Oh, that's great.
1: Brilliant. Oh, just brilliant. What a lovely memory for you.
0: Yeah.
1: Oh.
0: Thank you.
1: Can we hear her voice one more time, Ryan?
0: Yeah, for
1: Can
0: sure.
1: you play that again?
2: Well, hello to you and thanks for having me.
1: Oh.
0: Thank you for all your calls. Coming up, we've got TikTok Tucker. Maybe we should have made Dolly's favourite sandwich, but no, we can't have something
1: good. This will stop me being emotional. It will just be intestinal. I'm not sure about today's, but we're doing it anyway.
0: Instagram as well. You can always register to play jonesyandamanda.com.au. 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
14: Good evening, I'm Olivia Hicks with the latest. The Greens are demanding a moratorium on data centres as the government struggles to reach a consensus at today's National Cabinet. Queensland and the Northern Territory have pushed back on the government's plan to make AI data centre companies fund renewable energy. Sarah Hanson-Young says until the rules are agreed upon, no new centres should be built.
15: We need a moratorium on building new big AI data centres until the rules are set, because these companies are already bulls at a gate pushing state governments to give them approval.
14: Firmus Technologies' 288 megawatt factory at Bell Bay in the state's north was given planning approval by the Georgetown Council yesterday. A Tasmanian Greens MP has apologised for comparing a lack of health equipment at the Royal Hobart Hospital to a movie about the Holocaust where a mother had to choose which child to save from a gas chamber. In a media release earlier today, Greens MP Cecily Rosal said it was totally outrageous. Sonographers at the Royal have been told they need to choose between a new ultrasound machine or patient ultrasound couches. What a Sophie's choice. The comment refers to a 1982 movie in which the main character was forced to choose which of her children would die in a Nazi gas chamber. Minister for Health Bridget Archer said the comparison of health equipment to the atrocities of World War II should be condemned. Ms. Rosal has since apologised, saying it was thoughtless and insensitive. The Prime Minister says there will no doubt be a lot of broken hearts in Australia today following the death of country music icon Dolly Parton, the 80-year-old passing away after a short battle with cancer. Anthony Albanese says she was a singer and songwriter of rare talent.
7: She had such an extraordinarily large personality and was much loved here in Australia. Dolly Parton, I'm sure, will rest in peace. She lived loudly and she lived a great life. And she'll be much missed.
14: There's already divide over what the latest inflation figures will mean for mortgage holders. Annual headline inflation came down from 3.8% to 3.5% in July, but that is above expectations, with some economists predicting it'll increase chances of a rate rise before the end of the year. Rachel McCurick from the ABS.
16: The key driver of this was new dwellings. New dwelling prices grew by 5.7% annually, driven by builders passing on increased costs for materials and labour. Rents was the second largest contributor to the housing group. Rents grew 3.6% annually in July.
14: And to mark the 20th anniversary of when wildlife conservationist Steve Irwin lost his life, a new doco with never-before-seen footage will be screened on national TV on September 2nd. Channel 9 will present the special, which includes deeply personal interviews with Irwin's inner circle.
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14: Turning to your sport now, and Tuk Miller has declared he is not going anywhere. He signed a further contract extension with the Gold Coast Suns until the end of 2030, which will keep the 30-year-old a Sun for life. Miller says it was easy to stay on.
17: The organisation and especially the playing group, our younger players, I have a really good connection with, and I think that and believe that we've got something that's really building and it is special. So I'm looking forward to making sure I'm a part of that going in the future.
14: I'm Olivia Hicks. That's the latest from the newsroom.
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19: There's still some patchy delays both ways on the West Tamar Highway for those travelling through Riverside. And looking to South Launceston now, Wellington Street is slow moving both ways on approach to Howick Street. 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I'm Mia. More traffic soon on LAFM.
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20: Weather for Launceston, we had a top of 16 today, heading to 1 overnight, cloudy and 17 tomorrow, and an early fog and a sunny day for Friday, 17 degrees. Scottsdale in the northeast, 15 was the top today, heading to 2 overnight, cloudy and 15 tomorrow, and mostly sunny and 14 for Friday. And St Helens in the east coast, it was a top of 16 today, heading to 5 overnight, cloudy and 17 tomorrow, and mostly sunny and 17 for Friday. 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
32: 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It's showtime.
0: Wednesday means TikTok Tucker Day. We make food from TikTok and eat it. Last week we had jellied Coca-Cola pork sandwich.
1: I'll explain to you what a disaster that was. We had some cold pork, and rather than having two pieces of bread either side to make the sandwich, we used gelatin to solidify some Coca-Cola slice it up and use that as the bits that would normally be bread.
0: Can you never say the words gelatin and solidify again?
1: We haven't had a very good run lately.
0: No.
1: And I'm concerned about today's.
0: Oh, great. You've already got your head in your hands.
1: I'm not giving up early and I'm going to make it to the best of my ability. I'll explain what it is next.
0: So I'll keep my expectations set to low.
1: And keep your gourd down.
0: Gourd, indeed. Instagram is coming up as well. You can always plage in Instagram by going to jonesyandamanda.com.au. It's Jonesy and Amanda driving you home for Jam Nation.
2: 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You're snacking in traffic. Jonesy and Amanda approve.

0: Hello there, it's Jonesy and Amanda driving you home this Wednesday afternoon. It's time.
1: You hungry?
2: Tick tock.
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5: What are you?
6: An idiot sandwich.
7: Gonna make you go, yeah.
0: TikTok Tucker, we make food from TikTok and eat it.
8: I was hoping that TikTok Tucker might cheer us all up from our sadness about Dolly Parton, but looking at what today's is, I don't know. This is where you get raw cookie dough, you flatten it out to make like a flat pancakey thing, and what you wrap inside that is raw chicken. And then you roll that up and you put it in an air fryer and then you eat it. It's called a shizuki, like a cookie, but it's got chicken in it. And who hasn't wanted to have that? So first of all, you know, I've bought some cookie dough.
0: That's funny. I thought you said you put raw chicken inside cookie dough.
8: Yeah, I had. That's exactly what I said. Right. So first of all, we roll out.
0: You know, I've got an important meeting tonight.
8: Well, with the toilet. So we roll out our cookie dough. I want that to be really thin because that has to cook.
0: Yep.
8: As opposed to the chicken, because who cares?
0: And what sort of chicken? Are we using a breast or a thigh?
8: We are using, I think it's breast, and yep. I want you to bash
0: tribute
8: it.
0: To Dolly.
8: I want you to bash it because it needs to be a little bit thinner. So,
0: am I bashing the breast or the cookie?
8: I've done the cookie. I've rolled out the cookie. Do you think that's thin enough?
0: I think it might be.
8: And now, Brendan, there's some baking paper there.
0: Yep.
8: Put some underneath and some over the top.
0: How much chicken do you want?
8: Well, not too much. A couple of pieces. And that'll do. And just bash those till they're thinner. And then I'm going to put them in. No, there's a rolling pin you can use.
0: Yo, Rocky!
8: Okay. And I'll eat it like Rocky. So now I get, looks like the map of England. Now I get one of those. Ryan's looking very concerned. And one of those. And then I put that inside the cookie dough.
0: I'm having a sick day. Would you layer it, not layer it, but spread it out a bit?
8: Yeah, but my dough's not big enough because I want it to be encased.
0: But I heard you've got heaps of dough.
8: Okay.
0: That's what they say around here.
8: And they call you a stupid thin chicken.
0: Good old pots of money killer.
8: Okay, well, let's see. I won't cook your portion. So what happens? Have a look at that. Call you a stupid thin chicken.
0: Good old pots of money killer.
8: Okay, well, let's see. I won't cook your portion. So what happens? Have a look at that. Are you happy with that? As happy as you can be. I've made

0: fryer two, this is?
1: That's going on. How do I turn that on?
0: Oh, okay. Well, do you want me to do that?
1: Yeah, I don't want to eat it raw.
0: Okay.
1: Let's turn it on.
0: Right. Oh, you just turned it off.
1: Okay. There we go.
0: For how long?
1: Well, we'll eat this just before the end of the show.
0: Okay. So you don't have you don't have any time constraints? Or?
1: No, well, before the end of the show, obviously we need to eat it before 8 p.m.
0: Okay. Right, we'll do that.
1: All right.
0: Just speaking of Dolly Parton there, do you remember the time Dolly came to Australia in 2011 and she wanted to bring her own tour bus? She didn't like to fly around the country.
1: That's right. And the person who actually made that happen for her was a young transport minister who went by the name of Anthony Albanese.
0: Yeah, it's a great story. We'll have that for you next while Amanda tries not to give us gastro.
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0: Hello there, it's Jonesy and Amanda driving you home. You know, no matter who you are, even Dolly Parton can't avoid red tape. And that story about 2011, Dolly was coming to Australia. She hadn't been to Australia for more than two decades. Do you remember that tour?
1: Yeah.
0: So Dolly was happy to fly to Australia by private jet.
1: But then the way she travels everywhere in the States is in her big van.
0: Yeah, not a big van. It's a get-out-of-town bus. It's a 14.5-metre bus. And
1: is that like the length of a Greyhound bus?
0: Yeah, like a big. You see a big coach. It's one of those. Customs deemed it was too wide, too heavy, and had doors that opened on the wrong side of the road here in Australia. So they said, no, it's not going to happen. So Michael Chugg, you know, Chuggy, they went to the transport minister, a young fella by the name of Anthony Albanese back in the day, because Parton's team had said, no bus, no tour.
1: It's not going to happen. How did they get it out here?
0: On a plane.
1: What? Wow. How do you
0: they drove it here.
1: How do you fit a bus on a plane?
0: They put on a 747. It's like babushka dolls.
1: So you're sitting on the plane and next to you is this giant bus having a special meal. Watching Speed on the movies.
0: Actually, how would that work? The bus would clearly go over 55. Yeah. Why are you doing this to me? So it all came to pass that Albo, the transport minister, passed it. And Dolly even thanked Albo at the press conference.
2: I want to also especially thank Anthony Albanese. Is that how you say his name? Yeah. The Minister of Transportation. He was so good to make sure that we got my buses here. I hear there was quite a bit of press about that. So I don't know if he's here today. If he is, if he'll come up here, I'll smear lip gloss all over him.
3: They didn't want to allow these buses into Australia through customs. And they were going to cancel the tour, and she'd sold like $30 million worth of tickets. And I was like, for goodness sake, can't you just get, you know, one of those vans in front with a sign, big bus coming. And so we got her in.
0: So there, Albo got stuff done.
1: Who would have thought he'd end up being Prime Minister?
0: Exactly.
1: What a story.
0: Possibly because of the strength of that. And Dolly came back in 2014, and the bus came in, tickety-boo.
1: Well, if you're wondering what that strange noise is in our studio, it's the air fryer. We are cooking cookie dough with raw chicken inside
0: it.
1: It
0: had a name.
1: Is it a chickadoodle?
0: No.
1: It's a shizuki.
0: Yeah.
1: A shizuki, like a cookie, a shizuki.
0: Yep. Which is not a terrible Japanese car. It's what you're making. I will say this, it smells nice in here.
1: It does, but it smells like cookie. I can't smell any chicken. And Ryan is so anxious.
0: Mm-hmm.
1: Ryan, I will check that the chicken is cooked before I make you take that first bite out of all of us.
4: Okay, I don't want salmonella.
1: No.
0: You know, he's Gem Y Rye. They've got little runny tummies these days, the kids. They can't eat anything.
1: Give you a banana.
0: Instagram is here. It's Jonesy and Amanda driving you home for Jam Nation.
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13: Over in Kings Meadows, there's eastbound congestion on Kings Meadows Link at the Hobart Road exit. And in South Launceston, there's some eastbound traffic slowing on Pipeworks Road approaching Wellington Street. Otherwise, over in Newstead, there's some westbound delays on Hobblers Bridge Road at Elphin Road. 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I'm Mia. More traffic tomorrow morning on LAFM.
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0: Hello, it's Jonesy Amanda driving you home. Nothing bad romance about this. 10 questions, 60 seconds on the clock. You could pass if you don't know an answer. We'll come back to that question if time permits. You get all the questions right, $1,000.
1: You can make it $2,000 by answering a bonus question, but it's double or nothing.
0: We haven't done well lately, have we? We haven't even got past question three.
1: That's true.
0: Elizabeth is in Redford.
1: Hi, Elizabeth.
2: Hi there.
1: Let's see if we can break the hoodoo and get you all the way through. We've got 10 questions. We've got 60 seconds. If you're not sure, say pass, all right, because we might have time to come back.
2: Sure.
1: Elizabeth, good luck, because here we go. Question number one. Which artist sang the hit 9 to 5?
2: Dolly Parton.
1: Question two. What food is a panda's main diet?
2: Bamboo.
1: Question three. Which organ pumps blood through the body?
2: The heart.
1: Question four. What's the longest river in Australia?
2: The Murray.
1: Question five. How many strings does a standard guitar have?
2: Pass.
1: Question six. Which country is famously shaped like a boot?
2: Italy.
1: Question seven. How many players per team are on the field in soccer?
2: Pass.
1: Question eight. In Disney's Aladdin, what animal was Abu?
2: A monkey.
1: Question nine. Which actor is Ryan Reynolds married to?
2: Blake Lively.
1: Question 10. How many planets are in our solar system?
2: Eight.
1: Yes, back to question 5. How many strings on a guitar?
2: Six.
1: How many players on a team per field?
2: 11.
0: Oh, you got it.
1: You got it. You got it, Elizabeth. Despite my mangling of the question.
0: You got it, Elizabeth. Whoa.
1: How many fields per player, yeah. I think I said.
2: Oh, Elizabeth. My gosh.
1: You did that by the skin of your teeth.
0: You did, Elizabeth.
2: Oh, wow. Okay. Thank you. Thank you.
1: No, don't go anywhere. Don't go anywhere, Elizabeth.
0: What are you doing?
2: I won't.
1: Okay, Elizabeth. We have some rituals to get through here. You've won $1,000. Okay. You can go with our blessing if you'd like to right now.
0: Yep.
1: Or you answer one bonus question. You have 6 seconds to answer the bonus question for $2,000, but if you get it wrong, you walk away empty-handed. Does Jonesy need to put on his tempting pants?
2: Well, he can put them on if he wants to, but I'm going to take the $1,000.
0: Hang on.
1: Watch him dance, Elizabeth. Watch him dance.
0: Oh, yeah.
2: Yep.
0: Come on, get a feel of this.
1: They're a little clingy.
0: What do you mean?
1: Put on a bit of condition. Elizabeth.
2: Yep.
1: $2,000 for answering one question.
2: Okay.
1: Okay, what?
2: I'm going to take the grand.
0: Are you
2: I don't
0: sure?
2: want to go for 2,000. Yes, I'm very
0: Are
2: sure.
0: You sure.
1: All right, Elizabeth. Well, congratulations. You've won $1,000.
0: I'm going to put my pants on again because I'm pantsless.
2: Yay!
0: At the moment.
1: Now, we're going to torture you by seeing if you could have answered this.
2: Okay.
1: You would have been. You've won $1,000. That is yours.
0: I will say about this question, Elizabeth. The way that you came home under a wet sail in that, I'm looking at this question, I don't know. Honestly, I don't.
2: Okay.
0: That's why I didn't push you too much. I probably used the tempting pants irresponsibly because many people fall for their charms.
1: Well, look, let's... Okay, here's the bonus question. Let's see if you would have got this right, you would have won $2,000. You've got $1,000, though, and off you go. Here's the question.
2: Okay.
1: What colour is the black box on an aeroplane?
2: It's orange.
0: Yeah, it's orange.
1: Still, you've got $1,000, Elizabeth. I'm sorry we tortured you.
0: Yeah.
2: No, that's great.
0: Of course it's great.
1: $1,000. Well done.
0: $1,000 in your skyrocket, Elizabeth. Congratulations, you.
2: Woohoo! Thank you so much, guys.
1: Oh, well done. We'll play again tomorrow. In the meantime.
0: JonesyDemanda.com.au, by the way, if you'd like to play along.
1: Do you think that's burning? I'm just going to go and check what's happening to our raw chicken wrapped inside some biscuit.
0: It's been in for some 15 minutes now, so hopefully it's beyond raw.
1: Well, hopefully it's beyond raw, but I may have burnt the hell out of it. I'm going to go and check. You talk.
0: TikTok Tucker is coming up next. It's Jonesy and Amanda driving you home for Jam Nation.
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0: Good afternoon. It's Jonesy and Amanda across Australia driving you home and...
1: You hungry?
2: Tick tock.
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2: Making slap.
4: Hello, man. Tucker.
5: Who are you?
6: An idiot sandwich.
7: Gonna make you go yuck.
0: TikTok Tucker. We make food from TikTok and eat it.
8: Ryan's very concerned about this one. It's a shizuki, which I think is based on an American biscuit, which is a big biscuit called a... Pujuki or something. But anyway, we could have just called it the chuki because it is a biscuit dough. And inside that biscuit dough is the thinnest little piece, Ryan, of chicken.
0: Yep, it's a breast.
8: And all right, so let's open this up.
0: Right out of our air fryer. Moment of silence for air fryer one that was killed in this very studio not so long ago.
5: 30.
8: We must go.
0: That's Amanda beating it
8: to
0: death.
8: The two of you finished being amused. Okay, I'm going to cut. Now, Brendan, I need you to verify that this chicken is cooked before any of us eat it. I'm cutting this into four.
0: Yep.
8: Four. Okay.
0: Well, hang on. No, you haven't cut that well enough.
8: I have. I'll show you.
0: No, you haven't cut through the chicken. Which might denote that it's a little rubbery. I don't pull it all apart.
8: Is it cooked?
0: Yeah.
8: Is it?
0: Of course it's cooked.
8: You cut it up then.
0: Yeah, okay.
8: Because the biscuit thing's all falling apart.
0: Yeah. Oh, that's...
8: I know, exactly. That's why I didn't do it.
0: I think maybe... No, you made a giant meal of this.
8: You have now.
0: Oh. Yeah, that chicken's done.
8: Is it? Okay, let me...
0: I don't know about runny tummy over here. We'll deal with it.
8: Looking for some weight loss? Now, Ryan, you
0: see,
8: have
0: we were
8: to,
0: raised in the 70s, Mum. We're going
8: to
0: eat all sorts of crap.
8: Eat some of that chicken. You're not allowed to eat around it. Brendan, here's yours. You have to eat some of that chicken.
0: It looks dreadful. You've made a meal of it.
8: No, okay. Now, when I say go, take a tiny piece of the chicken and the biscuit dough together.
0: Yes, ma'am.
8: One, hang on.
0: Say when.
8: Do you need a fork, Ryan? You look like an ape. There you go, Brendan.
0: One. Here we go.
8: One, two,
0: chicken,
8: three.
0: Cookie.
8: Go.
0: I can't taste the chicken.
8: I can.
0: I can.
8: I think the dough's undercooked. I don't like it at all.
9: No. Mm.
8: Oh. I think the dough next to the chicken is raw. The chicken's cooked, but that dough's not cooked. Look at that. Would you agree?
0: I can't actually taste the chicken.
8: I can. It's made everything taste less.
0: I don't know why.
8: The chicken tastes less. The biscuit tastes less.
0: It's made everything less.
8: It has. We'll put this recipe on our socials if you'd like to try it. Maybe we've missed something in the process.
0: I'm putting it in the why bother.
8: I think so too.
0: Don't worry about it.
7: TikTok making slap, gonna make you go yuck.
0: Have we got some Eno for Ryan?
8: I know.
10: Righto, you two. That's enough.
8: All being well with our dodgy guts, we will be back tomorrow.
0: Of course we will. And if you missed anything on the show, jonesyandamanda.com.au.
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0: This is the Christian O'Connell Show. Now, before we go anywhere into today's show, we have to talk about the one and only Dolly Parton. Patty, tell us about Dolly Parton and what she meant to you, mate.
1: Dolly was the original trailblazer. Dolly did so much for women and the women's movement and unapologetically just herself. I remember, I think it was an ABC America interview back in the 70s, and it was a woman, mind you. I think it was Barbara Walters interviewing her and basically saying, why do you kind of make yourself up like you do? Why do you wear wigs, you know? Why do you dress like you do? Basically calling her a bit of a drag queen. And Dolly said, because I like it. I don't do this for anyone else. This is for me. She was just so authentic and never made excuses for, you know, didn't want to please anyone else. She was just pleasing herself and running her own race. And I loved her for that. She was such, I don't know, a beacon of light. She was always happy. She was always joyful. Her songs were joyful. I thought she was just amazing and just a trailblazer. And there'll never be another Dolly. And, you know, apparently they've put away, or she had put away in a vault, a secret song that will be released in about 2045. She was on Jimmy Fallon.
0: You're kidding.
1: Yeah, a couple of years back. And she said, I've done a secret song. I don't know what they'll do with it, but you'll all hear it in 2045.
2: Oh, wow.
1: So
0: I'm so annoyed we've got to wait until 2045.
1: I don't want it
2: break
1: now.
2: Into that vault.
1: A legacy will live
0: Patsy,
1: on.
0: What beautiful words you said, honestly.
1: I just adore her.
0: Yeah, and yeah, I think what's going to happen is, I imagine over the next couple of days, next couple of weeks, the whole world is going to be reminded about the impact and who she really was. Mm. Not just this kind of country and western sort of caricature, but just what, before there was Taylor Swift owning all her copyright,
1: yes,
0: she was doing it when women were told to be a certain way.
1: Yep.
0: And how hard it would have been to a young woman desperately trying to make it in showbiz and music as well, in a male-dominated industry, to hang on to her Eunice.
1: Mm. Yes.
0: It's something incredible for young women around the world to be inspired by that, I think.
1: Yep.
0: One of you texted in, Marianne, that it feels like the world is a little bit less brighter today, but that is a life well-lived. She was one of 12 kids. Her dad couldn't read. Not only did she go on to become the OG creator, she owned every single song she wrote. Elvis wanted one of her songs in 1974. She turned down the King in 1974. His manager, Colonel Tom Parker, the biggest and most powerful manager in the world, wanted 50% of I Will Always Love You. She said no. She's an incredible story and inspiration. Over the next couple of days, the world will be reminded what an amazing person Dolly Parton was. It's not just over 100 million albums sold for me as well. It's the imagination library that not many of us know about. Because her dad couldn't read, she always felt that actually he never really reached what he could do in his life. It stopped and he wasn't from wealthy enough parents to be taught how to read. We forget now that is just something that's taught for free at schools. And so she built this thing called the Imagination Library, where kids around the world, if they enrolled, got a book every single month in the post addressed to them, not the mums and dads. Over 310 million books have been sent to children around the homes, which is an amazing thing. What a life well lived. So today, as much as we are sad, we're also really glad that we were lucky to have actually experienced the joy and life of Dolly Parton. I hope they make a movie of her life in the next couple of years. It'd be amazing to work out who would play her. Anyway, before I play Jolene, I'm going to play you the what's called an isolated vocals, when you strip back all the music and it's just a raw, naked vocal. And you take all the music and the instrumentation, all the producing away. I actually think what remains is the power of the human voice, and more importantly, Dolly's voice. Turn this up. How great was she?
3: Your beauty is beyond compare, with flaming locks of auburn hair, with ivory skin and eyes of emerald green. Your smile is like a breath of spring, your voice is soft like summer rain, and I cannot compete with you, Jolene.

0: Christian O'Connell's show. All right, so today we're going to ask you to rate your week so far. Everything is rated and reviewed these days online out of five. So are you having a five-star week so far? We'll allow half points as well. Patsy, how was your week so far out of five?
1: I'm going to say five out of five. Five out of five because Audrey, our 15-year-old daughter, did her very first shift last night. She's got her very first casual job.
0: Maccas.
2: Wow.
1: Yes, and it was so weird dropping her off because it's like, oh, off she goes. Off you fly, birdie. And actually said to myself...
0: Well, you kicked her out.
3: Well, you're earning your $12 an hour now.
4: Mum, before you drop off, only 15.
1: I don't know. Sign that lease, off you go.
4: Figure out from now. I'm not Dolly Parton. I've not figured out.
3: Change the locks.
0: Oh, see ya, kidder.
1: No, but it was really the weirdest feeling because it felt like a major step forward in her progress. And in our, I don't know, our family dynamic, it's like, wow, this is, like, you could feel the enormity of last night.
0: Yeah, there are these little mini moments, perhaps.
1: Yes.
0: These mini milestones.
1: It
0: there are
1: like,
0: the bigger ones, wow, like 18 and 21 and finishing year 12, starting university. But there's other ones like their first jobs as well. Do you get some photos?
1: We did when she got back in her uniform.
0: They hate it, don't they?
1: Oh, she did, yeah. But she was
0: You look
1: so
0: like
1: excited.
0: All those photos now. They just got angry faces.
1: But that's just a teenager.
0: Yes.
1: We got the school photo back the other week. Gee, she looks peed off, I tell you.
0: I get it.
1: I said to her, would it hurt you to smile? Anyway, so as I was driving off, I thought, I actually said out loud to myself,

0: Well, this is what's meant to happen. She was absolutely.
1: You wait till
0: thrilled.
1: They get their first little sort of pay thing and I stuff know. Like that. Yeah. It's enjoy it all, Patsy. It's great.
0: Yeah.
1: Christian, my week so far, 3 out of 5. Would have been a 5 out of 5, but I've had to deduct a point off for each kid. They're driving me nuts. That's what you call honest text messages. Rio, rate your week. What is it out of 5?
2: I am 2.5 stars right down the middle.
1: What's happened?
2: Well, on one hand, discovered a big problem. On the other hand, solved a big problem. So yesterday afternoon, I figured out that for almost a year now, I've been boiling our clothes in the washing machine.
0: Oh.
2: I didn't join the dots, but I've noticed I didn't feel like I've been putting on a lot of weight, but I felt like all of our clothes, from our t-shirts to our socks, just been getting like a little bit smaller and smaller and smaller. And I've actually been going on a bit of a diet recently.
1: Because of this?
2: Yeah, I asked Mac what she'd been doing for her wedding so I could do the same.
1: Mainly just eating, living on popcorn.
2: Yeah.
1: It's called the kiddie diet. It ain't great.
2: And then I noticed yesterday, after 10 months, the drain hose that goes from the washing machine into the sink, I put my hand in it. I was like, oh, it's hot. Like, it's really, really hot.
0: Oh.
2: And then I thought, because I've put it on a cold wash, and I always put it on a cold wash, but what I've realised is when we put the washing machines in 10 months ago, put the hot in the cold.
1: Oh,
2: and
1: kidding.
0: Cold no.
1: In the hot. You've been shrinking your clothes.
2: Been shrinking our clothes, not even in the
1: and
2: dryer.
1: And developing body dysmorphia. No wonder you're hitting the gym so hard.
2: And the crazy thing is, for a year as well, I've been taking our clothes out of the washing machine and going, they're quite hot.
0: Double degree, huh?
2: And when I open the door, it's like you open the door of a dishwasher.
1: Yeah, that steam coming out. Oh, my God. Great discovery, though.
2: Yes.
1: I well saved and well diagnosed.
2: Yeah.
1: That's high-level adulting,
2: eventually,
1: I think.
2: Yeah.
1: I would say I'm having a 5-star week.
3: Hey.
1: Guys, I'm very, very proud, actually. My daughter sent me a photo from Sydney the other day and the big Dimmocks they've got there. Ooh. And yeah, my book Unscript has made it onto the Father's Day table.
0: Oh, yes. Well done.
1: Thanks, guys. She sent me a photo and, like, kids find it hard to give praise back. You know, and all I got was a photo of that. And I was like, wow. And all she said was that, wow. Would have killed you, Ruby, to write a few words as in, wow, proud of you, puppy. Rather than, wow. Wow, there's too open to interpretation. Like, really? Really?
3: Wow.
0: Really?
1: Someone at head office is going to get it. How is this next to Atomic Habits by James Clear? Old mate's book. Plays Mondo Rock for a living. How is he here? Wow. As in, wow. The state of the world right now. Father's Day table.
2: Was it exclamation mark wow? Or
1: no,
2: just wow.
1: Wow.
0: Ooh.
1: Ooh. Yeah. Only one way to interpret that.
2: Hey, but wow.
1: Hey, he needs more than a wow. The Father's Day table. Treat your dad right with a copy of Unscript.
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0: We're looking for your stories. We celebrate them of coincidence and chance. Here we go to Colin. Chris and I work in a call centre about 5 years ago and helping a customer. I noticed he has the same birthday as mine, 2nd of July, and the same year. I mentioned this to him about the coincidence. Curious. I asked if he was born in Melbourne. He was. I then asked which hospital he was born in. Lo and behold, his answer revealed that we were both born in the same hospital. What are the odds, Chris? Wait, there's more. Oh. About a week later, hang on, wait, there's more. More, you say? About a week later, I'm sitting at my desk, ready to take the first of call of the day. Guess what? It's him again. Oh. The same guy.
1: Oh.
0: What are the odds? Guys, I've not heard from him since.
2: Oh.
0: Sad note, that one. All right, let's see what the Chuckle Sisters have lined up on the lines now. Welcome to the show, Graham. What are the odds?
3: Well, the odds are I've got a mate and his wife, both coppers. His ute got stolen. So no worries, got the insurance payout. A few months later, I'll get another ute. Goes looking, sees one advertised, rings up the guy. Yeah, come around and look at the ute, mate. Him and his wife go around, they're looking at the ute. Nice blue ute. Oh, it's all good. And they're looking at the cover on the back and they look at some stitching that they knew that they'd done. Then they looked at the seat, another repair that they'd done, and they thought, this is our ute. So they kept quiet, said to the guy, we'll get you some cash, and we'll come back. Oh, great. They come back with the coppers, and they and they go, well, we, because the car's a different colour now, whoever stole it.
0: Yeah.
3: And they said, well, that guard there, it's blue now. We put a yellow one on it, and it was a white car. So they scratched down, and sure enough,
0: you're
3: all the colours checked out, and they busted some sort of car ring in the end, so he got his car back.
0: What are the odds you go and sit and you buy it from the people that stole it?
3: I know, the fact that he was a copper too, and they've come round and found his own ute. It was,
1: That's unlucky.
3: What are the odds?
0: What are the odds? It's a cracker, Graham. Thank you very much.
3: Thanks, mate.
1: A Graham cracker.
0: Oh, my God. Rebecca, welcome to the show.
4: How are you?
0: I'm good, Rebecca. What are the odds, Beck?
4: Both of my daughters have the same freckle on the same hand as each other and the same spot as me.
0: Oh, oh, that is incredible. The same freckle, the same spot, and the same hand.
4: Same finger.
0: Same finger?
4: Mm. Yep.
0: What are the odds?
4: Yeah, you.
0: Okay, Rebecca, thank you very much for your call. Sorry, what's up? We missed something there? Chuckle Sisters, what's up?
5: That was one of the daughters. It's a baby in the background.
0: Yeah, sorry, I wasn't sure what was going on. I thought it was Pete. Stuart.
6: Many years ago, I was going to a New Year's Eve party. It was a fancy dress party. It was when Russell Coit was in its prime. I was dressed as Russell Coit, full Russell Coit regalia, and pull up into the bottle shop, the drive-through to get some drinks, loading up the boot. People are pointing at me and the staff and that going, oh, yeah, I'm going, oh, yeah, I'm Russell Coit. Then they start pointing at the car in front of me. In the car in front of me is Glenn Robbins.
0: It's Glenn Robbins!
6: The guy who plays Russell Coit.
0: Oh, what a spectacular. What are the odds?
6: Colour and brand of car it was to confirm it.
0: And he's a lovely guy as well, Glenn. That is an incredible story.
6: I gave him the old wink with the head tilted to the side. Just a mutual acknowledgement of each other.
1: An homage.
0: Glenn to Glenn. Russell to Russell. That is brilliant, Stuart. Great story. I love that one. I'm going to give you a $250 voucher for Chemist Warehouse.
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0: Christian O'Connell Show. Let's get into today's Time Waster. We're looking for your dog TV shows. All right, so we're looking for dog TV shows. What are the dogs watching whilst we're out? Well, the night before, they watch Late Night with Jimmy Kimmel.
1: Oh, God.
0: Fresh Park of Bel-Air.
2: Silver.
0: Man's Best Friends. You know, the sitcom.
2: Yeah, gold.
0: But it's dogs.
2: Yeah.
0: You know, that's right. That's good. Beast has got it. Beg Brother.
2: Silver Plus.
0: Doctor, who's a good boy?
2: Gold.
0: All right, Rio, what have you got? What are they watching on dog TV?
2: They're watching Ally McBeagle.
0: Oh, very good. Gold.
2: They're watching some dodgy doggies. A current affair.
0: I can imagine that. Dodgy dogs, yeah? Irish dogs, aren't they?
2: Yeah,
0: and dodgy fake quotes for guttering. I've got it all mapped out. Yeah, that's a gold. Sorry, I really flashed that episode out for us, guys.
2: There are some funny dogs, too, on the telly.
0: Oh, yeah? What are they doing?
2: Yeah, that with Sam Pang. They're playing Have You Been Paying a Terrier?
0: No. Bronze.
3: I like it.
0: Back it up. No fun days.
2: We're back to the... There's some more dodgy dogs in the cross.
0: Oh, my God. What are they up to now?
2: It's underbelly rubs.
0: Oh, very good. Yes. Go plus. All right, what have you got then? Dog TV shows. Inspector Rex Hunt's Fishing Adventures.
3: Cold.
0: Well done, down in Blacktown. Border Collie Security.
2: Cold.
0: Oh, well done. One of the greatest Australian TV shows ever. I love that show. It's goated to me. It is.
2: How can we produce some good stuff?
0: Yeah, no, that's the best of it. How I Met Your Milo.
2: Bronze.
0: Boning Away.
2: Silver.
0: Two and a Half Doberman.
2: Silver.
0: NYPD Bluey.
2: Silver Plus.
0: Walkies, Texas Ranger.
2: Gold.
0: Well done, Paul. Mastiff in the Middle.
2: Silver Plus.
0: Puppy the Vampire Slayer.
2: Gold.
0: Better Call Saul to Play Ball.
2: Oh, very good. Gold.
0: Well done, Connor. Brooklyn K99.
2: Silver Plus.
0: Instead of the Diplomat.
2: Gold.
0: Oh, that's very, very good. Chew Noble.
2: Gold.
0: Yes, it is a TV show-ish, but... Home and Sharpay. No.
2: Silver Plus.
0: High level, Tracy. Barks and Recreation.
2: Silver.
0: Tipping Pointer.
2: Oh, gold.
0: Whose poo is it anyway?
2: Gold.
0: Game of Bones.
2: Silver.
0: Pugly Betty. Good TV show that was. Well, that was a blast in the past.
3: Yeah.
0: Pugly Betty. Very good. Nathan. Chasing Postman Pat.
2: Oh, that's very good. That's gold plus.
0: Jake, that's very good. Amelia's got a Sir Christian. It's not Law and Order SVU. It's Law and Order Special Vets Unit.
2: Silver.
0: My Bichon Rules. My Bichon Rules. Rachel, that's very good. All right, who is winning on today's Time Waster?
2: Jake with Chasing Postman Pat.
0: Well done, Jake. You're today's winner in Greenville. That's the Christian O'Connell Show for today. 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
7: Welcome to the 80s at 8. Shane Bryan with you. Our 80s artist spotlight tonight is the Doobie Brothers and Michael McDonald. We speak with Pat Simmons from the Doobie Brothers about the band and the difference that it made when Michael McDonald joined them. We're also going to be taking a quick look in tribute at the life of Dolly Parton. Working 9 to 5, what a way to make a living, barely getting by, it's all taking and no giving. The country star of stage and screen as well, Dolly Parton, that is tonight. But right now, let's get underway. This is PhD with I Won't.

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0: Tonight's special guest is Doobie Brothers co-founder Pat Simmons. The Doobie Brothers, of course, first formed in California in the 70s, built their reputation on a mix of rock and country, blues and harmony-driven songs. Through the 70s, they became one of America's biggest bands with songs like Listen to the Music, China Groove, Long Train Running, Blackwater. But in the mid-70s, the band's sound took a dramatic turn when Michael McDonald joined the lineup. His soulful voice, keyboard style and songwriting helped steer the group into a smoother and more sophisticated sound, producing classics like What a Fool Believes, Minute by Minute, and Taking It to the Streets. I spoke with Pat Simmons about the Michael McDonald effect.
2: So the songs, and I'll speak for Mike regarding this. Mike said, you know, when I worked on songs for this album, I was conscious of my direction with my songs. He said, I wanted to write songs that I felt would be more in the context of the band, more in the wheelhouse, if you will, yeah, of the band's sound. Mike's kind of more, I would call him, you know, somewhat more sophisticated in his musicality. Part of that is his approach with the keyboards. He's able to phrase chord structures in such a way that they become much more embellished. He's got 10 fingers, you know, compared to 4, really, that we use. So, you know, his chordal structure is lush But in regards to that, we employed that on our songs. Hey, Mike, can you play this or that for us? But in regards to his writing, I think he tried to come up with songs that he felt might be structurally a little more withstand alongside some of the things that we were writing.
0: While Michael McDonald's arrival changed the band's musical direction, Pat told me it also had a very noticeable effect on the audience.
2: I know what I'm going to say. I'm going to look out in the audience and I'm going to see a lot of beautiful women standing, nodding their heads with their eyes closed, grooving singing along, hopefully. If they know the song, Mike has that effect on the ladies, and that's, you know,
3: he's a bit like the Pied Piper.
2: There's the perk for all of us, sir. Right?
3: He's the Pied Piper.
0: Well, speaking of Michael McDonald, let's jump into 1982 and one of his biggest solo hits from the album If That's What It Takes. This is I Keep Forgetting Every Time You're Near on the 80s at 8.

0: You're on the 80s at 8. Shane Bryan with you. That was The Doctor from the 1989 Doobie Brothers album Cycles. They are our 80s artist spotlight. And if you mention the Doobie Brothers, then chances are someone will mention yacht rock as well. The term didn't even exist when the songs were being made, but over the last couple of decades, it's become the catch-all label for that smooth blend of soft rock, soul, pop, and incredible musicianship that artists like Michael McDonald, Kenny Loggins, and Steely Dan became famous for. And few voices are more associated with the yacht rock sound than Michael McDonald and the Doobie Brothers. So when I caught up with Pat Simmons, I had to ask him what he thought about the band being embraced by a whole new generation of yacht rockers.
1: I want to talk about this term that has been thrown around a lot, and you were in a documentary. I'm going to say it, yacht rock. Are you a fan of the term yacht rock?
2: Well, you know what Donald Fagen said about that.
1: I know exactly what Donald Fagen said.
2: Everybody knows it.
1: Everybody. That was such a pivotal moment. It was sort of like, yeah. I don't know whether I should like it or not.
2: Blankety blank. I've always thought that was such a silly thing, and it really is.
1: It is. It is. It was a fun term that helped. I think, like, revive a bit of an interest in that period of music.
2: Well, as now, at the time, I thought, oh man, how embarrassing! You know? And then those skits were like, they were poking so much fun at everybody. I thought, oh, those assholes. And now I laugh at all that, of course.
1: Yeah.
2: And like you say, I think with labels, it was a couple of radio guys, I think, that started the idea there. People are always looking for something to hang their hat on.
1: Yeah, you guys did have an album called The Captain and Me, I mean, right? So there was that.
2: Yeah, there you go. That worked well for us.
0: It was fantastic to hear from Pat Simmons, and whether you call it yacht rock, blue-eyed soul, or just simply great music, the Doobie Brothers remain one of the defining sounds of the genre. If you want to check out the Yacht Rock documentary, you can find it on Binge. And if you want to hear my full interview with Pat Simmons from the Doobie Brothers, grab the iHeart app and search for Long Way to the Top. Coming up next, we go on holiday with Madonna on the 80s at 8.
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You're on the 80s today, Shane Bryan with you. Irene Cara there with Fame and passing away, of course, a few years back in 2022. Someone that we're remembering tonight, however, passed away this morning at the age of 80, Dolly Parton. Singer, songwriter, actress, philanthropist. She had an incredible career that spanned more than six decades. She produced some of the most loved songs like Jolene, I Will Always Love You, and Who Can Forget? The 80s classic, 9 to 5.

0: Now, beyond the music, Dolly was a successful movie star as well. She won audiences in films like 9 to 5, Steel Magnolias, and she brought the same warmth and humour and down-to-earth charm that made her such an incredible, beloved performer. She was also more than just an entertainer. Through her Dollywood Foundation and her Imagination Library, she actually helped put books into the hands of millions of kids around the world, and she championed literacy, education, and community causes as well. She truly was one of a kind. Her songs and her movies and her kindness and her unmistakable personality will continue to inspire generations to come, I'm sure of it. Remembering Dolly Parton on the 80s at 8.
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0: 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So many big songs. Tears for Fears, Songs from the Big Chair. That's tomorrow night on the 80s at 8. I'll catch you then. 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
1: Good morning, I'm Ebony Ablett. Authorities are investigating two separate, deliberately lit fires in Launceston's northern suburbs, establishing a state parliamentary committee to examine the sale of Tasmania's largest farm property.
0: Delivering the local stories from the local voices that you simply can't get anywhere else.
1: The aim of restarting operations at the Liberty Bell Bay Manganese Smelter, recognised in the annual Launceston Chamber of Commerce Business Excellence Awards.
0: LAFM and 7SD, part of the community across Launceston and the Northeast, and leaders in local.
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0: LAFM and 7SD, part of the community across Launceston and the Northeast, and leaders in local.

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0: favourites from the 90s and 2000s. Save tonight. Fight the breakup. And 70s tracks that stand the test of time. Gonna have fun in the city. Sounds to the left of me. Jokers to the right. 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
1: Good morning, I'm Ebony Ablett. Authorities are investigating two separate, deliberately lit fires in Launceston's northern suburbs, establishing a state parliamentary committee to examine the sale of Tasmania's largest farm property.
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1: The aim of restarting operations at the Liberty Bell Bay Manganese Smelter, recognised in the annual Launceston Chamber of Commerce Business Excellence Awards.
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1: Good morning, I'm Ebony Ablett. Authorities are investigating two separate, deliberately lit fires in Launceston's northern suburbs, establishing a state parliamentary committee to examine the sale of Tasmania's largest farm property.
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1: The aim of restarting operations at the Liberty Bell Bay Manganese Smelter, recognised in the annual Launceston Chamber of Commerce Business Excellence Awards.
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1: With a look at your local news first this morning. Good morning, I'm Ebony Ablett. The Tasmanian government says the state's planning scheme is robust enough for reasonable decisions to be made on data centres. The comments come after plans for a centre were passed by the Georgetown Council earlier this week, where opinions were voiced that it should have been considered under the Project of State Significance Assessment Pathway.
6: As the planning scheme sits at the moment, there is all the measures in place to be able to deal with it. But I always have the disclaimer there that if something does need to change, we need to have that flexibility in our scheme.
1: Tasmania's Planning Minister, Kerry Vincent, speaking there. We now have 25 confirmed cases of bird flu here in Tasmania, with the discovery of the disease in the northeast for the very first time. Crested terns found at Lulworth and Scottsdale confirmed to have died from the H5 strain, as well as a crested tern at King Island and two in Burnie. A little penguin also confirmed to have died of the disease at Grassy on King Island. Incident controller Wes Ford says it's not unexpected the disease has been found in the state's north and the northeast. He said there will likely be more cases in new areas, including further inland. Tasmania's poultry sector remains free of the disease. 3 months after the state's free public transport scheme was extended, more people are also choosing to catch the bus, with a 28% increase in metro passengers. Kinetic, Callows and Mannions also reporting an increase in passenger numbers between 25 and 36.6%. Public transport will be free until at least the end of June next year. and a disruption for Tasmania's training cyclists, with specialist works to upgrade the velodrome at the Silver Dome now underway. Specialist repairs will take place, with full track sanding, line marking, repaintings and more to preserve the integrity of the internationally significant facility. A German specialist in velodrome construction is doing the project. The Silver Dome's velodrome is one of only six indoor timber cycling tracks in the country.
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8: Hi, I'm Donna DeMayo. A number of Australians remain unaccounted for as a major disaster unfolds in Nepal. Flash flooding has swept through a town on the border with Tibet. There are reports from local police that at least 98 people have died. More than 400 others are missing. There's bad news for borrowers, with the ANZ joining the NAB in predicting another rate hike before the end of the year. It follows yesterday's higher-than-hoped-for core inflation figure of 3.6%. Canstar's Sally Tindall says that number just isn't going down.
9: Core inflation, it's stickier than a piece of gum on your shoe, and unfortunately it will be problematic for the RBA when it next meets at the end of September.
8: Meta has agreed to pay around $24 billion Australian dollars after settling a major US lawsuit over claims its platforms have contributed to teenage social media addiction. It's also agreed to new measures to protect kids. And Prince Harry and his wife Meghan have touched down in Birmingham after ditching LA for a return to Britain.
0: Trade Day is on today at Toolkit Depot Launceston. 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
10: Turning to sport now, and Cats coach Chris Scott says Max Holmes remains an outside chance for next week's elimination final. Telling 360, the medical team's happy with his recovery from a fractured ankle and syndesmosis.
11: Early on, they were sort of thinking it was more likely that, even in an optimistic case scenario, he would not play until sort of week two or three of the finals, but that's certainly on the table now.
10: Meantime, the Eagles have been dealt a blow, with the tribunal upholding Harley Reid's two-match ban for dangerous conduct against Hawthorn's Jai Newcombe. They wanted the penalty to be halved to just one game. And in boxing, Nikita Zou's world titles hopes have been dashed for now after last night's split decision draw in his bout against Ben Mahoney. That's the latest in news and sport. I'm Britt Aylin.
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12: Already some people very keen to get their Thursday underway in the CBD on Wellington Street. The Midland Highway is a little bit slow outbound through South Lonnie as well. Nothing that's going to affect your journey at all, really. Census night was Tuesday the 11th of August. There's still time to complete. In the census, every answer matters. Authorised by the Australian Bureau of Statistics, Canberra. I'm Cam. More traffic soon on LAFM.
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13: And let's take a look at it for you on Thursday, the 27th of August. For Launceston, cloud increasing today, a top of 16, dropping down to 6 overnight, fog then sunny and 17, and Saturday, sunny and 18. For Scottsdale and the northeast, mostly sunny today, a top of 15, 8 overnight, sunny and 16 tomorrow, and Saturday, sunny and 17. And for St Helens and the east coast, mostly sunny and 17, 8 overnight, mostly sunny and 17 tomorrow, and Saturday sunny and 18. So some good weather on the way, although a chilly start today. 2 degrees right now in Launceston and 5 degrees in both Scottsdale and St Helens. 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
0: It's your morning mood booster, live across Launceston and the northeast, and loving it. Here to brighten your morning, or at least distract you from it. It's Brekkie with BJ on LAFM and 7SD.
13: 6 minutes past six. Good morning. Almost 2,800 people are already turning Launceston pink. Is there still time for you to join them? Plus, more than 300 million books. The remarkable Dolly Parton story, that had nothing to do with country music and has everything to do with the next generation of children in Tasmania. And a win on Saturday, and the VFL finals will be coming to Tasmania. We're going to join one of the Devils this morning, who is hoping to make that happen for us. It's a busy day on Brekkie with BJ. This is Supertramp.

0: on LAFM and 7SD, Billy Joel. We didn't start the fire at 14 minutes past six. BJ for Brekkie with you. Thanks to 40 Winks Launceston. Get the best night's sleep at the very best prices. Now, if you like your music 1980s in style, including plenty of Billy Joel and all the fabulous 80s artists, we've got a couple of great 80s artists coming our way. Wednesday, the 2nd of September, Go West and Debbie Gibson playing the Odeon Theatre in Hobart. 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We've got tickets to give away to go and see them live on tour. And that is that's a great opportunity to relive a couple of the biggest stars of the 80s and 90s live on stage in Hobart. You can get your tickets now from destroyerlines.com, or better yet, listen to LAFM and 7SD this afternoon for your chance to win your way there with Shane Bryan. 16 minutes past six.
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1: Waking up to what matters, from local stories to global headlines. 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
0: All right, picking up the local papers, the Examiner has, of course, the beautiful Dolly Parton on the front page. Dolly, we will always love you. And also, the AI Centre triggers a dispute. Councillors claim informal conversations took place with the minister over the development application. This is, of course, the Georgetown Council meeting earlier this week, giving the thumbs up to the AI data centre going ahead in their patch, but saying that they had conversations with the minister and he told them informally that it would not be declared a major project, so it had to go through council under the planning scheme. Right-o, going over to the Merc, and again, Dolly on the front page. Also, Terrapin Puppet Theatre will be leading the City of Hobart Christmas pageant this year. And a very scary-looking puppet on the front page of the paper. Oh, my goodness, I hope they come up with something a little a little less scary to lead the Christmas parade. And Hold Your Fire, Crossbench wins delay on firearms reforms. That's on the front page of the Merc this morning as well. And one other big story, big story that is doing the rounds this morning. And if I play you a little music, I'm sure you'll recognise it. Ah, yes, I think we've all danced to this, haven't we? Gone out and purchased some fishnets and a feather boa and slapped on a pile of makeup and danced along to the time warp. I think we all remember the adventures of Dr. Frankenfurter and poor old Brad and Janet that fell into his clutches. Well, this morning, we've lost another 80-year-old. Tim Curry has passed away, and that information just coming through overnight. Another 80-year-old, two 80-year-olds in 2 days. Tim, of course, had a massive stroke about 14 years ago, 16 years ago, 2012, 14 years ago. And 16 years ago, 14, can't count, doesn't matter. He had a massive stroke and has been dealing with the after effects for that for many, many years. And dealt with it with a great sense of humour and extraordinary resilience. And sadly now, the news coming through that he's gone. But thinking back, of course, we loved him for Frankenfurter, but he also scared the living daylights out of us as the horrifically evil Pennywise in It. And he was in other shows. He was in Annie, the movie version of Annie. He was in Hunt for Red October. He always had that villainous grin and wickedly fabulous laugh that went with it as well. So, Valet Tim Curry, I think we'll all be doing the time warp again tonight as a bit of a tip of the hat to the magnificent body of work he's left behind. It is 27 minutes past six. We'll hop into news next.

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6: With a look at your local news first. Good morning. I'm Ebony Ablett. The state opposition has called on the government to ensure Tasmanians can continue to access reproductive services and gender-affirming care once the Hobart private hospital is sold. The National Consumer Watchdog is expected to make a decision soon on whether it will allow Calvary to buy the private hospital. It's raised concerns for the provision of procedures like IVF, surgical termination and gender-affirming surgery, which Calvary does not allow on religious grounds. Labor's Sarah Lovell says the government must provide a clear plan to ensure continuity of services.
7: What I'm hearing from service providers is that the solutions they're putting on the table are not optimal, are far from optimal and will not cover the gaps.
6: The state government says it will ensure there is no service gap. We now have 25 confirmed cases of bird flu in Tasmania, with the discovery of the disease for the first time in the northeast. There were 6 detections confirmed yesterday, with crested terns found at Lulworth and at Scottsdale for the first time, as well as on King Island and in Burnie. A little penguin was also confirmed to have died of the disease at Grassy on King Island. Tasmania's poultry sector remains free of the disease. Planning Minister Kerry Vincent insists decisions around AI data centres can adequately be made by councils. That's after the Georgetown Council gave the green light for a centre at Bell Bay under the local planning scheme, while there were some calls for it to be assessed as a project of state significance.
8: Of course it has a massive capacity on our waterways and our power requirements, and that's all part of what you need to look at as a planning authority. That is what the planning scheme is there to do.
6: And a national chain is set for a new site at Invermay. The old Husqvarna dealership site on Boland Street will reopen late next month as Goodyear Tyres' Launceston dealership

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3: Hi, I'm Donna DeMayo. A number of Australians are missing after flash floods tore through a town on the border of Nepal and Tibet. Local authorities say almost 100 people have died. More than 400 others remain unaccounted for. It's been revealed the 10-year-old boy who was assaulted outside the Victoria Police headquarters was in Melbourne for treatment for brain cancer. His mum was then allegedly set upon and stabbed four times with a pair of scissors. The boy's uncle, Kirk Holt, telling Nine she's doing it tough.
4: She's really struggling at the moment.
3: British actor Tim Curry has died at the age of 80. He was best known for his role as Dr. Frankenfurter in the Rocky Horror Show. Meantime, landmarks across the world and Australia have lit up in pink overnight after the death of Dolly Parton. And the fundraising target for Red Nose Day this year is $2 million, as Aussies today get involved to raise much-needed funds for life-saving research. Every year, 3,000 young lives are lost suddenly to SIDS and other causes.
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6: Sport now and the team sheets for this weekend's AFL wildcard matches will be released later today. Aaron Norton's expected to be named by the Doggies for tomorrow night's blockbuster against the Pies, while Tim English could be a surprise inclusion after training well yesterday. Collingwood's also tipped to recall injured duo Isaac Quainer and Pat Lipinski. Meantime, Geelong coach Chris Scott says Max Holmes is now a real chance to play in next week's elimination final after recovering well from a fractured ankle.
7: He's certainly optimistic and positive, and the medical staff haven't ruled out him playing our next game. From very early in his recovery, he was saying, no, I'm going to push and I'm really confident I'll be right.
6: Speaking on Fox there. And Harley Reid will miss the start of 2027. The Eagles midfielder failed to have his two-match ban overturned at last night's tribunal. That's the latest. I'm Brit Aylin.
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8: A little bit of traffic building now in the CBD, particularly on York and Brisbane Street. Wellington Street slowing inbound on approach to Frederick Street as well. The Midland Highway slowing inbound on approach to Howick Street in South Lonnie. 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I'm Cam. More traffic soon on LAFM.
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9: And for Launceston, increasing cloud atop a 16, 6 overnight. Fog then sunny and 17 tomorrow, and Saturday sunny and 18. For Scottsdale and the northeast, mostly sunny and 15, 8 overnight. Sunny and 16 tomorrow, and Saturday sunny and 17. And for St Helens and the east coast, mostly sunny today, 17, 8 overnight. Mostly sunny and 17 tomorrow, and Saturday sunny and 18. 2 degrees in Launceston, 4 degrees in Scottsdale, 5 in St Helens. 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
9: 24 minutes to 8. Good morning. Now, today, walk it, run it, or simply put your money behind it, we have the women's 5K coming to Launceston, and we'll be turning pink for it. Details after 8:30. Jim Cox is going to join us this morning. We'll be talking local council and state government matters. And Dolly Parton, of course, is gone, but thousands of little kids keep receiving a gift from her in the mail, her imagination library. And we'll meet the Tasmanian helping make that happen here. That's all coming up this morning on Brekkie with BJ. This is Farnham. 23 minutes to 8.

0: A little high voltage rock and roll. AC/DC this morning, 16 minutes to 7. BJ for Brekkie with you. We've got the spatula back in 2026. I've been hearing all about this from Shane and Jules, so very much looking to find Northern Tassie's best home cook with the spatula. We do this with the assistance of Harvey Norman Launceston and Smeg, your cooking appliance specialists. What we're after is a photo. You'd upload a photo of your most mouth-watering, eye-catching creation. What do you love cooking? What do you do better than anyone else? Capture it in a photo. We'll take your photos via upload as of next Monday on our websites, LAFM and 7SD.com.au. We'll then find five finalists. Our judges will select five finalists that will go to a public vote to whittle it down to two. Then, this is the catch, our two cooks have to go head-to-head, in-store, live on air, and recreate those signature dishes in at Harvey Norman. 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

0: on LAFM and 7SD. It is Hungry Eyes for us. Little Eric Carmen. 6 minutes to six, and BJ for Brekkie with you. We've had some very sad news come through overnight. If you're a fan of dressing up and having a little fun at parties, I'm sure you've done this once or twice. Yeah, I think we've all been guilty of doing the time warp again from time to time and dancing along to Dr. Frankenfurter's Sweet Transvestite from Transsexual Transylvania. Of course, the role of Dr. Frankenfurter was iconically played by none other than Tim Curry, and we know Tim Curry for so many other roles as well. He was in The Hunt for Red October, a rather driven Russian character opposite the great Sean Connery. Home Alone 2, the concierge that was determined to prove Kevin had stolen a credit card. He was the villain in the movie version of Annie. He starred in the stage version of Spamalot. Awards aplenty across his career. Oh, and of course, he played the horrific Pennywise in It, in Stephen King's original adaptation, TV adaptation of It. Oh, it was horrific, wasn't it? We all float down here. Oh, my goodness. He's died at the age of 80. He's been sick for a long, long time. Had a massive stroke back in 2012, but he's passed away peacefully overnight at the age of 80. But the music will still go on and we'll remember him, and we'll certainly be dragging out the fishnets and partying hard to the time warp time and time again. So there we go. Sad news. Two in 2 days. Two fabulous performers, both at the age of 80, passing away. No doubt you can hear a lot more about this on socials and in our news services as the morning unfolds. It is coming up to 7 o'clock, time to head towards news. Then after 7, Hello, Jerry. Two words that were guaranteed to ruin Jerry Seinfeld's day. Do you remember who said them? Who famously said them time and time again? In Seinfeld? That's good. You need to take our screen test, and it's coming up after 7.
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11: 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This is your news now.
12: Good morning, I'm Ebony Ablett. Federal Lions MP Rebecca White says the federal Tasmanian Labor team is arguing very strongly to make sure that the Bell Bay aluminium smelter remains operational. The smelter's owner, Rio Tinto, is stuck in negotiations with state-owned Hydro Tasmania over a new power deal. Premier Jeremy Rockliffe wrote to the Prime Minister earlier this week asking him to financially support the smelter. Ms White says everyone is working hard advocating for it to proceed.
13: I can assure you that myself, Jess Teasdale, the entire Labor team are working really hard to make sure the Minister for Industry and the Prime Minister are aware of how important this is. But at the end of the day, what we need is for Hydro and Bell Bay Aluminium to strike a deal.
12: Meantime, State Labor says Tasmanians need assurance certain procedures won't be lost if the sale of the Hobart Private Hospital is approved. Catholic provider Calvary is in the process of acquiring the site, raising concerns for the provision of procedures like surgical termination, IVF and gender-affirming surgery, which Calvary doesn't allow on religious grounds. It's now awaiting a final verdict from the ACCC as to whether the sale can proceed.
14: The government has said all along that they're working on a plan to make sure that there are no gaps.
12: Sarah Lovell there. Health Minister Bridget Archer says the provision of IVF was already resolved and work is continuing to secure other procedures. And Tasmania's bird flu tally has climbed to 25 with new cases found in our region for the first time. The new cases include crested terns at Lulworth and Scottsdale here in the northeast, as well as Burnie, Sea Elephant River on King Island, and a little penguin at Grassy, also on King Island. The Department of Natural Resources and Environment says cases in the north and the northeast are not unexpected, and there'll be likely more detections further inland over time. Anyone who sees a sick or dead bird should avoid contact, record what they see, and contact the Emergency Animal Disease Hotline on 1800 675 888. You'll look at the day's national news next.
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16: Hi, I'm Donna DeMayo. A number of Aussies remain unaccounted for after flash floods in Nepal. Locals say 157 bodies have so far been found. A wall of water tore through a town on the border with Tibet, the area annually visited at this time by hundreds of Hindu pilgrims. It's also a popular hiking spot. The opposition is calling for a huge cut to the tobacco excise, fearing the illicit smokes trade is becoming a national security threat. A coalition task force fears terrorists could exploit the criminal networks that are driving the black market. It's calling for an excise reduction of up to 80%. Australia's anti-money laundering watchdog is preparing for possible cuts. Nine papers reporting AUSTRAC's workforce could shrink by as much as 8%. It comes as some of the agency's temporary projects wind down and as government spending comes under pressure. And British actor Tim Curry has died, best remembered as Dr. Frankenfurter from the Rocky Horror Show. He was 80 years old.
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18: In sport, Geelong coach Chris Scott says Max Holmes is now a real chance to play in next week's elimination final after recovering well from a fractured ankle.
19: He's certainly optimistic and positive, and the medical staff haven't ruled out him playing our next game. From very early in his recovery, he was saying, no, I'm going to push and I'm really confident I'll be right.
18: On Fox there. And new Jack Jumpers recruit Dakota Mathias has recalled a conversation with coach Scott Roth 5 years ago that first sparked an interest in playing for Tasmania. The 31-year-old shooter's officially relocated to our state with his family and participated in his first practice with the team earlier in the week. He says a trip to Hobart last year gave the final push to make the move.
20: I think just the fan base too, they really love basketball here. You can see that going to different road games, and especially playing for Brisbane, playing here, the atmosphere was, you know, second to none. So that was really something that was appealing and I enjoyed.
18: That's the latest. I'm Britt Aylin.
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21: Traffic is building now throughout the CBD. Nothing out of the ordinary. Plenty of traffic down in South Lonnie for the Midland Highway outbound on approach to Howick Street and Wellington Street outbound and inbound on approach to Howick Street. Oh, running late, were you? That's no excuse. When you're driving in a school zone, follow signs, slow down and prepare to stop at crossings. Grow up. There's no excuse in a school zone. I'm Cam. More traffic soon on LAFM.
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0: And for Launceston today, cloud increasing, a top of 16, dropping to 6 tonight, fog then sunny and 17 tomorrow. Saturday looking good, sunny and 18 degrees. For Scottsdale and the northeast, mostly sunny today, 15, 8 overnight, sunny and 16 tomorrow, and Saturday even better, sunny and 17. For St Helens and the east coast, mostly sunny and 17 today, 8 overnight, and Groundhog Day, mostly sunny and 17 tomorrow, and on Saturday, sunny and 18 degrees. 2 degrees in Launceston right now. It's currently 5 degrees in Scottsdale and 6 in St Helens. 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
0: 6 minutes past seven. Good morning. A $50 donation to Cancer Council Tasmania could be worth even more today. We will explain why after 8 o'clock. And with Dolly Parton gone, thousands of little kids will still keep receiving a gift of literature from her in the mail. We'll explain the Tasmanian connection and how the next generation of Tasmanians are being encouraged to read and turn up at school. Literature ready, reading ready. Fabulous. We'll do that before 8 o'clock. And up next, from No Soup to You to Yada Yada Yada, we are revisiting the show about nothing that gave us everything in catchphrases. That's Brekkie with BJ this morning on LAFM and 7SD.

0: Roxette, and you know she's a little bit dangerous. It is 11 minutes past 7 and you're with BJ for Brekkie as we get ready to hop right into this.
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0: Yes, join us for our screen test this morning for two tickets to Village Cinema and also two Valhalla Choc Tops. Just the sort of thing you need with the weekend beckoning. So we're going to go to one of the all-time great TV shows. The show about, famously, about nothing. Oh, so many people are Seinfeld fans, but I want to know this morning, which recurring Seinfeld character would greet Jerry with the wonderfully menacing words, "Hello, Jerry?" And he would reply, "Hello, what?" Who was the character? Was it David Puddy? Hello, David. Was it Newman? Hello, Newman. Was it Kenny? Hello, Kenny. Or was it Jay Peterman? Hello, Mr. Peterman. Which one was it? 6331-0893. If you can identify who owns that catchphrase, 6331-0893. And we will sort you out with two tickets to the movies, Village Cinema style, plus two Valhalla Choc Tops. LAFM, good morning.
3: Good morning.
0: Hello, who've we got here?
3: It's Katrina, BJ.
0: Katrina, how are you?
3: I'm good.
0: Up and at 'em for another day?
3: Oh, yeah, getting the school lunches ready for the kids.
0: Oh, good on you. That's a good mum. I love it. Hey, tell me, Seinfeld, who was the character that used to drive Seinfeld mad when he said, "Hello, Jerry," and it was always going to be trouble. It was always going to be a challenge for him. Who was it?
3: Hello, Newman.
0: Hello, Newman.
3: Newman.
4: Hello, Newman.
0: Yes. Hello, Newman is right. Well done, Katrina. Can you use a couple of tickets to the movies?
3: Thank you, BJ.
0: Lovely. Hey, listen, have you heard about Tim Curry this morning as well?
3: Oh, sadly.
0: Oh, have you ever done the time warp and dressed up in fishnets and feather boas?
3: I certainly did back in the school days.
0: I think we've all done that once or twice, haven't we?
3: Yeah, Dolly and now Tim.
0: I know, two 80-year-olds back to back.
3: Yeah.
0: Very, very sad. Two fabulous, fabulous performers. Yes, gone, but at least we can drag out the fishnets and do the time warp one more time, eh?
3: Yes, certainly.
0: Love it. Hey, listen, sit tight for me and I'll get your movie tickets sorted and we'll send you off to Village.
3: Thanks, BJ. You have a great day.
0: You too. It is 14 minutes past 7. BJ for Brekkie with you. On the way, we're going to catch up with one of the players from the Tassie Devils. We're in the finals, our inaugural year, our first year in the VFL on our way to the AFL, of course. And we've actually made the finals. And a win this weekend would give us a home final. We'll talk about that next.
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0: We certainly are halfway there. Living on a Prayer with Bon Jovi this morning on LAFM and 7SD. BJ for Brekkie with you. Thanks to 40 Winks Launceston. 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Now, it is already a remarkable debut season for the Tassie Devils. And this Saturday, they enter completely new territory, VFL Finals football. They finished fourth and now face minor premiers Geelong at GMHBA Stadium with a spot in a home preliminary final on the line. And one devil who's taken on an extraordinary road to get there is North West Coast product Josh Wolfe. He joins us this morning. Josh, good morning.
1: Good morning. How are you going?
0: I'm doing really well. But finals footy in the Devils' very first AFL season. I mean, when this whole adventure began, did you genuinely think that the team could be heading to Geelong in August with a double chance and a crack at a prelim final?
1: Not really. Like, it was a bit of a stretch from the start, and it was obviously going to be a hard run. But no, we're all very excited, and it's a massive achievement for the club in our first year. So, yeah, it's pretty exciting.
0: It is a tough assignment first up. Geelong did finish top of the ladder, but we do rather enjoy being the underdog. How much belief is there in the playing group that you can go over there and knock off those Cats?
1: Yeah, there's a massive belief. I think our best footy can match it with anyone, like we've shown this season. And, yeah, we're all just really excited. Yeah, it's going to be a great challenge for us, but yeah, we know we're all up to the task, so, yep.
0: Indeed. Now, there is a pretty enticing carrot attached to winning this one, isn't there? If you beat Geelong, the Devils, I believe, earn a preliminary final back here in Tassie. So how much does the prospect of bringing finals footy home add to your motivation?
1: Yeah, I think that's a massive driving force for us, and it's a big positive and definitely improves our game with our home fans. Like, we always get a massive following down here, and yeah, it definitely gives us an advantage, I think, going into games. Like, gives us that extra bit of fight, and yeah, it really drives us. So I think that would be massive for us.
0: Now, Josh, you've had one hell of a season. I believe you ruptured what's called the oblique tendon earlier this year, which is an injury apparently so unusual, if even AFL doctors hadn't encountered it. So how difficult? Yeah, tell me about it first off, that injury.
1: So yeah, it's a bit of a strange one. Like, no one had really seen much of it, so the process of rehab and everything was a little bit longer, and they were just being extra careful with me. So yeah, it was a bit frustrating. But
0: and where is it? Where is your oblique tendon?
1: It's basically like on your hip, nearly, like your abdominals,
0: right,
1: on the side of your abdominals. So it's just, yeah, such a random spot.
0: Do you know how you did it?
1: It was just a bit of a tackle or something on the ground, and I got pulled backwards and, yeah, just let go on me. So, yeah, it was just very unlucky.
0: Oh, it wasn't the Saturday night Barbie with mates playing Twister or anything, was it?
1: No, it wasn't any of that.
0: So tell me, how difficult, in all seriousness, how difficult has it been for a period there where you didn't really know how long the road back might be, or even perhaps what the road back would look like? It's taken months.
1: Yeah, it was definitely challenging, like the mental side of it as well. Like, making the move down to Hobart and changing my life, basically, and then thought I probably wasn't going to get the opportunity. But I just worked through it and stayed around the club and kept training and sticking at it. And yeah, no, it was definitely like a mental challenge, but I'm glad I stuck with it.
0: Well, I'm glad you stuck with it too, because after all that rehab, your Devils debut finally came against GWS. You kick two goals in a 39-point win that secured the top four finish. Was there a moment after that game when you thought, yeah, every miserable hour of rehab was worth it for this?
1: Yeah, no, definitely. No, I was very privileged to be able to get the opportunity, and just to kick a couple goals was awesome. And yeah, I was very grateful.
0: Yeah, indeed. And tell me a little bit about your feeling within the Devils and the prospect of an AFL team in a couple of years' time. That pathway is pretty enticing, isn't it?
1: Yeah, it's pretty exciting. Like, it's obviously massive for our

0: Bring it on.
1: No worries.
0: Hey, Josh, lovely to chat with you this morning. And all the best to you and the playing group for a big weekend in Geelong.
1: No worries. Thanks for that.
0: Good on you. Josh Wolf with us this morning with the Tasmania Devils on LAFM and 7SD.
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14: With a look at your local news first, good morning. I'm Ebony Applett. Tasmania's planning minister says it's the role of local councils to approve or reject AI data centres, not the state government. Earlier this week, Georgetown Council approved Firmus's AI data centre for Bell Bay. Mayor Greg Keyser said he would have liked the project to have been assessed under the Projects of State Significance process, but Kerry Vincent says it doesn't meet the requirements.
15: It is at council level. It does not tick all the boxes to be upgraded to at a state basis on a POS, but that's the responsibility of council to work through those issues.
14: The deadly H5 bird flu strain has been recorded in the northeast for the first time. Crested terns found at Scottsdale and Lulworth confirmed to have the disease. There are two of six new cases confirmed, the rest recorded in Burnie and on King Island. The Department of Natural Resources and Environment's Incident Controller, Wes Ford, says it isn't unexpected. It's been found in the area and there will likely be more cases

0: in new areas, including further inland, over time. If you see a sick or dead bird or wildlife, you can report it to the Emergency Animal Disease Hotline on 1800 675 888. The number of people using public transport is continuing to rise, according to the state government, who's celebrating the uptick of its free scheme. Data from the first 3 months of the service has been crunched, finding growth between 25 and 36.6% by bus operators compared to the same time period last year. Public transport will remain free until June 30 next year in Tasmania, including on Metro, TassieLink, Mannions, Kinetic and Callows. And major upgrades to the velodrome at the Silver Dome have commenced this week, including specialist repairs, full track sanding and the repainting of line markings to improve rider safety. Sports Minister Nick Duggan says it preserves the integrity of the internationally significant facility, saying he understands the closure is disruptive to athletes, but the wait will be worthwhile.
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3: Hi, I'm Donna DeMeo. DFAT has confirmed a number of Australians are unaccounted for after flash floods that have torn through parts of Nepal and Tibet. Local authorities are reporting 34 Aussies are missing. The Department of Foreign Affairs and Trade says it's urgently working to confirm their welfare. There are fresh fears for another rate hike in response to the latest inflation data. The headline figure has eased, but the ABS says core inflation's unchanged at 3.6%. Canstar's Sally Tindall fears that could be enough to force the Reserve Bank to act.
4: The RBA has already warned it is alert to upside risks in inflation and it is prepared to act if it deems necessary. By acting, I mean yet another rate hike, potentially as early as September.
3: The Transport Safety Bureau is investigating another two incidents at Sydney Airport. The latest involved a Virgin and Qantas jet on separate taxiways and a Jetstar plane pushing back from a gate as another aircraft was passing behind it.
1: Get the jump on your next project with the mighty helpful team at Mitre 10 and check Mitre 10 socials for the latest offers and updates. That's mighty helpful. Mitre 10.
5: In sport, Geelong coach Chris Scott says Max Holmes is now a real chance to play in next week's elimination final after recovering well from a fractured ankle.
6: He's certainly optimistic and positive and the medical staff haven't ruled out him playing our next game. From very early in his recovery, he was saying, no, I'm going to push and I'm really confident I'll be right.
5: On Fox there. And new Jack Jumpers recruit Dakota Mathias has recalled a conversation with coach Scott Roth 5 years ago that first sparked an interest in playing for Tasmania. The 31-year-old shooter's officially relocated to our state with his family and participated in his first practice with the team earlier in the week. He says a trip to Hobart last year gave the final push to make the move.
7: I think just the fan base too, they really love basketball here. You can see that going to different road games and especially playing for Brisbane, playing here. The atmosphere was, you know, second to none. So that was really something that was appealing and I enjoyed.
5: That's the latest. I'm Britt Aylin.
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8: The usual morning traffic continues to build throughout the CBD. Nothing out of the ordinary, though. The intersection of Wellington and Howick Street in South Lonnie has traffic aplenty. Traffic aplenty as well for Goderich Street, approaching Forster Street in both directions in Invermay. 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I'm Cam. More traffic soon on LAFM.
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2: LAFM's 3-day forecast.
9: And beginning with Launceston, we are in for a bit of a cloudy day today, top of 16, dropping down to 6 overnight. Then fog and sunny conditions will follow that, a top of 17 tomorrow. And Saturday, sunny and 18. For Scottsdale and the northeast, mostly sunny today, a top of 15 expected. 8 overnight, sunny and 16 tomorrow. And Saturday, sunny and 17. For St Helens and the east coast, mostly sunny and 17 today, 8 overnight, mostly sunny and 17 tomorrow. And Saturday, sunny and 18. Currently 3 degrees in Launceston and 6 degrees in both Scottsdale and St Helens. 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
9: Okay. More than 2,800 people are already to turn Launceston pink. Is there still time for you to join them? The Women's 5K for the Cancer Council Tasmania is coming up. Now, we know the songs that Dolly Parton leaves behind, another extraordinary legacy, and it's alive right here in Tasmania. We'll share that news with you this half hour. Rick Martin joins us to talk about Rosie's reading. Plus, up next, our overall best of the best winner is announced. Who takes the chocolates? A big advertising package from our team here at LAFM. We'll put in that call next on Brekkie with BJ.

0: on LAFM and 7SD. Manfred Mann, Blinded by the Light at 18 minutes to 8. BJ for Brekkie with you this morning. Let's see if we can put in a call this morning to the overall winner, the business, the local business, with the most accrued votes in our recent Best of the Best campaign. Let's give them a call. Okay, here we go. Overall Best of the Best winner. Are they up early?
1: Good morning.
0: Good morning. Is that Rachel Beach?
1: It is, BJ.
0: Oh, you know the voice, Rachel. I can't pull the wool over your eyes,
1: can't hide.
0: You run, but you can't hide, I tell you what. Hey, listen, how's life at Just Cats this morning?
1: Well, everybody's still asleep, so it's nice and peaceful this morning, but we're in for a nice busy day, I'm sure.
0: Lots of adoptions, I hope.
1: I hope so. We had really good adoptions yesterday with Marty, our big, massive, overweight boy, found a home, so that was pretty exciting. But yeah, it's all adults now. That's the key to our adoption program at the moment, is getting all the adults at home before kitten season.
0: Oh, indeed, when kitten season's just around the corner.
1: So even one adoption for us is like something to celebrate about because it's an adult.
0: Yeah, and Marty is a big boy. I saw him when I was there last week, and he's already dropped some weight on. You've got him on a nice little diet, and his new companions, adult friends, are going to keep him on the straight and narrow.
1: They certainly are, because we're going to be monitoring his weight monthly, and we want to see him trim and terrific.
0: Oh, he's on his way, I tell you what. Hey, yeah, Rach, we had loads of votes for Just Cats in our Best of the Best.
1: Oh, yeah.
0: In fact, we had so many votes. Just Cats is our overall winner of Best of the Best 2026.
1: No way. Oh, my God. That's amazing.
0: Congratulations, darling. I'm so thrilled for you.
1: Now, oh, thank you. That's amazing.
0: You know what this means, don't you?
1: Well, sort of, not really.
0: Oh, okay. Well, you get a pat on the back, but you also get a choice. You get a choice of an advertising package with LAFM or an outside broadcast. We could come out and do an adoption day with you.
1: Oh, my God, that's amazing.
0: So I tell you what, my team will have a chat with your team and we'll rustle up something fantastic. But we're going to be working hard with you to advance the Just Cats cause one more time.
1: Oh, that's awesome. That's so good. Thank you so much.
0: Our pleasure, and congratulations on being our overall Best of the Best winner in 2026, Rachel.
1: Oh, that's pretty awesome. I can't wait to tell the team. Thank you.
0: And it's all thanks to DLM Machinery, Factory Blinds and Harvey Norman, the Best of the Best. Our overall winner is Just Cats.
1: Yay!
0: Yay, indeed. And congratulations also go to Mia Warren. Many, many people voted in our Best of the Best, and one lucky name out of the hat to win a $200 Harvey Norman gift card. Mia Warren, it is all yours. Congratulations. And happy shopping at our local Best of the Best, Harvey Norman. 14 minutes to 8.
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0: on LAFM and 7SD. Incomparable Dolly Parton for us this morning. Couldn't resist sneaking that within the playlist this morning, because there's a really, really strong angle on Dolly's death. Rick Martin has an organisation who's been delivering Dolly's literacy legacy to Tassie kids. So not only is she known for Jolene and 9 to 5, but her extraordinary legacy goes well beyond music. Dolly's Imagination Libraries put more than 300 million books into hands of kids right around the world, including right here in northern Tasmania. Rick Martin is chair of Rosie's Reading, which delivers Dolly's program at a local level. He joins us this morning. Rick, good morning.
1: Good morning.
0: Tell me, what went through your mind when you got the news?
1: Oh, look, it's not something that you've never planned for. Things change over time, and you know that, you know, loss can occur. And I just, you know, always hoped in the back of your mind that it wouldn't happen this quickly. But it has. And I guess the thing is, we grieved Dolly for a while. As she would say, then you better get on with the job, because we've got a legacy to leave.
0: She was so pragmatic, and you can just hear her little voice on your shoulder going, you'll cry some, but come on, get on and get doing
1: it. Get on with it. I know. And I think if I just sat and had a few too many tears for too long, she'd be like, oh, harden up, come on, let's move on. So we've got things to do.
0: We do. And it was interesting last night. I'll move on after I say this, but in Tasmania, the Premier put a post up last night about the Tasman Bridge being lit up pink in honour of Dolly Parton, and it's just like, wow. And also, I'll say well played to Coles Supermarket here. They've got an in-store Coles radio that they play for their audiences. But between 3 and 4 o'clock, they turned their in-store audiences over to totally Dolly Parton for an hour yesterday.
1: What a day to go shopping.
0: I know, working 9 to 5 and pouring yourself a cup of Ambition coffee. I love it.
1: Baby, I'm burning. That's the one for me.
0: It is. Now, her Imagination Library, it's operating in Tasmania as Rosie's Reading. So what does that actually mean for little kids and their families?
1: Yeah, well, this is the largest book gifting program in the world. And it was around 7 years ago that I first heard about it, and I really wanted to bring it to Tassie. Over 330 million books have been gifted through the Imagination Library to children around the world, which is very hard to understand the scale of how these books are moved every single month. So, in short, a book is delivered to a child, registered as close to birth as possible, through to when they turn 5. They receive a book in the mail addressed to them. It's a age-appropriate book, a high-quality one that you can buy in the shops here in Australia, and that's delivered every single month. So that child can have a library of their very own of up to 60 books, and it is a gift to the family. We don't expect anyone to be paying for those books. It is a gift, but we want it available for every child that's in our communities. So we're working around the West Tamar, and we're working around the Tamar and at the moment, and we'll keep expanding with our big mission of having all children under the age of 5 in Tasmania on the program in coming years.
0: Yeah, look, I've loved following this story in the last year or so with you as you've rolled it out. And how many kids are on board at the moment? I know there's a lot to go, but how many kids are you helping on a monthly basis at the moment, do you know?
1: Just 506.
0: Wow.
1: So, yeah, 506 families. So, and we know that each book on average will be read around 20 times. So this is, some books will get read twice because a child might just not like that one.
0: Yeah.
1: And that's absolutely okay, because reading is meant to be fun. But the other one could be the book that they want to talk about for the rest of their lives. And so it's a really individual thing, and that's why we just keep delivering the books. They just keep coming into the homes, and every 4 weeks there's another spark of inspiration to sit down and read together, because reading with children before the age of five, as close to birth as possible, really does make a massive difference to their brain development and things like their coordination, their problem solving, colour recognition, their words. So it's not just about being able to read things on paper. There's so much that happens in their brains at that time, and that's why we see it as a gift to the families. So yeah, just over 500 families now, and it just ticked over yesterday.
0: Oh.
1: Now, there may be some challenges, so I'll just give a heads up. We're currently open all of Trevallon and all of the West Tamar Council area. We're open Waverley, Ravenswood and all of Launceston's northern suburbs out to Dilston, Lilydale area, and we're also open in Flinders Island. Now, we have got Georgetown on the way in the next couple of months, so that's a bit of a heads up.
0: Mm-hmm.
1: The only challenge is the website is struggling a bit in the last 24 hours.
0: Right.
1: So there's been a lot of very high traffic globally on the website. So if anyone's tried to register and hasn't been able to, please have another go at it on the weekend. So we think there's probably quite a few more to come in. But at the moment, we have made this commitment. It's to 2,800 families in those regions alone
0: right.
1: that I just spoke about. So we're at 500 of the 2,800, which, considering we've been around just over a year, we're pretty happy with
0: yeah.
1: that amount, and we'll keep growing.
0: It costs around $9 a month to provide the program for each one child. So how can Tasmanians help you continue that Imagination Library, Rosie's Reading Legacy in Tasmania? What do we need to do?
1: Yes, there's many ways that you can support it. Just even a donation of $9 per month would be amazing, and that would allow us to deliver it for another child. Or you might have a business that could do a sponsorship, either sponsor an area or a statewide sponsorship, or just simply make a donation as well. And every time we build up those funds, that allows us to have more confidence to ensure that we can fund the next council area and just keep growing them one by one. Because the main thing is, we don't want to start a program for a child and say you've enrolled and not be able to meet our commitment until their fifth birthday. So we always make sure that we've got enough funds ready to go to ensure that we can absolutely deliver on our promise.
0: If you want to put something extra in Rosie's Reading Tank, rosiesreading.org is the website address. Rick Martin, lovely to chat with you this morning, and thank you for telling us a little bit more about how Dolly's Imagination Library continues here in Tasmania under the Rosie's Reading banner.
1: Thanks for the opportunity, BJ. Have
0: Cheers.
1: A great day.
0: You too. 8 o'clock in news time.
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10: Good morning, I'm Ebony Applett. As the deadline moves closer for a long-term power deal to be struck between Rio Tinto and Hydro Tasmania for Bell Bay Aluminium, Federal Lions MP Rebecca White says herself and local Bass MP Jess Teasdale and the whole Federal Labor team are advocating for the smelter's future. Premier Jeremy Rockliffe wrote to Anthony Albanese earlier this week asking him to financially support the smelter. Ms White says everyone's working hard advocating for its future.
11: I can assure you that myself, Jess Teasdale, the entire Labor team are working really hard to make sure the Minister for Industry and the Prime Minister are aware of how important this is. But at the end of the day, what we need is for Hydro and Bell Bay Aluminium to strike a deal.
10: There have been two cases of the H5 bird flu strain detected here in the northeast, but the state government says there are none detected in our poultry industry. We're being encouraged to support our local chicken and egg producers during this time. The state's confirmed case number is sitting at 25, with regular reports coming into the emergency animal disease hotline from locals. Government MP Kerry Vincent says more cases in the north and the northeast are expected.
12: There are still no commercial poultry operations that have been affected whatsoever, but we are monitoring it as we go.
10: Mere days after its centre at Bell Bay received approval from the Georgetown Council, Thermos Technologies has lodged its development application for an AI data centre at Wesley Vale in the northwest. The 52-megawatt facility is currently advertised with the La Trobe Council. It's estimated to employ around 70 people during construction, with 20 permanent jobs at the site when it's operational. The EPA has deemed the centre low risk. And disruption for Tasmania's training cyclists. Specialist works to upgrade the velodrome at the Silver Dome now underway. Repairs will take place with full track sanding, line marking repaintings and more to preserve the integrity of the internationally significant facility. A German specialist in velodrome construction is doing the project. The Silver Dome is one of only 6 indoor timber cycling tracks in the country.
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6: Hi, I'm Donna DeMayo. DFAT is urgently working to confirm the welfare of the Australians who are missing after devastating flooding in Nepal and Tibet. Local authorities are reporting 34 Aussies are among the hundreds of people who are unaccounted for. At least 160 people have died. There is a hotline for Australians needing consular assistance. It's 1300 555 135. The GST debate is set to drag on. A number of premiers expected to demand more federal funding after the PM backed the current deal that benefits WA. And that includes the SA leader, Peter Malinauskas, telling 7:30 his state should not be disadvantaged.
13: If the federal government decides that they're going to preserve the current arrangement, then I guess my mind immediately turns to making sure that South Australia doesn't end up worse off.
6: And Meta has reached a $24 billion settlement in its case against some US states that claimed its platforms were contributing to teenage social media addiction.
14: Spend $30 or more on any fragrance order from chemistwarehouse.com.au to qualify for free fast delivery.
15: Sport now and team sheets for this weekend's AFL wildcard matches will be released later today, with Aaron Norton expected to be named by the Doggies for tomorrow night's blockbuster against the Pies, while Tim English could be a surprise inclusion after training well yesterday. Collingwood's also tipped to recall injured duo Isaac Quainer and Pat Lipinski. And new Jack Jumpers recruit Dakota Mathias has recalled a conversation with coach Scott Roth 5 years ago that first sparked his interest in playing for Tasmania. The 31-year-old shooter's officially relocated to our state with his family and participated in his first practice with the team earlier in the week. He says a trip to Hobart last year gave the final push to make the move.
16: I think just the fan base too, they really love basketball here. You can see that going to different road games, and especially playing for Brisbane, playing here, the atmosphere was, you know, second to none. So that was really something that was appealing and I enjoyed.
15: That's the latest. I'm Britt Aylin.
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18: A little bit of outbound and inbound traffic for Wellington Street throughout South Lonnie. Plenty of traffic on Charles Street in both directions on approach to the Franklin Street roundabout. The usual morning traffic building throughout the CBD. Census night was Tuesday, the 11th of August. There's still time to complete in the census. Every answer matters. 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I'm Cam. More traffic soon on LAFM.
14: 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LAFM's three-day forecast.
0: All right. Now, first up, before I hop into the forecast, just a little traffic, a little extra traffic info that's just been rung through. There is a black swan on the Tamar Bridge at the moment, and it's looking a little stuck, like it doesn't quite know how to get off the bridge and out of the way and out of the way of cyclists and traffic. So please be careful if you're heading towards the Tamar Bridge. No one wants the black swan to be injured or worse still, so please be aware of that. Black swan on the Tamar Bridge, just slow up a few k's and everyone will get from A to B safely. Now for the forecast today, Launceston, cloud increasing today, a top of 16, 6 overnight, sunny and 17 tomorrow, Saturday sunny and 18 degrees. For Scottsdale in the northeast, mostly sunny and 15 today, 8 overnight, sunny and 16 tomorrow, and Saturday sunny and 17. And for St Helens in the east coast, mostly sunny and 17, 8 overnight, mostly sunny and 17 tomorrow, and Saturday sunny and 18. Beautiful. Currently 5 degrees in Lonnie, 8 in Scottsdale, and 7 in St Helens. 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
0: Walk it, run it, or simply put your money behind someone who is. The Women's 5K is coming. We'll give you details this morning. And up next, we're hopping into celebrations, birthdays, anniversaries, personal milestones, thanks to Country Club Tasmania. That's next on Brekkie with BJ. Mrs. Barnsley, 11 minutes past 8. 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Good morning.

0: Steve. 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
0: And we've got a couple of celebrations today. Michael Satori's having a birthday. Happy birthday, Michael. Lots of love from Mandy, all your family and friends. Have a smashing day. And also a milestone celebration today for Connor Ellery. And thank you very much to Jack Budgeon who sent this one in. We farewell our friend Connor as he heads off on a new adventure on the mainland, on the Big Island. Thank you for many years of friendship, Connor. And we wish you all the best for the future. And Connor, it's okay to come home in a few years' time if you want to as well. But all the very best to you as you head off. And thank you very much to Jack and Mandy for sending those in to us this morning. Get your special celebrations to us via our websites if you can, LAFM and 7SD.com.au. And at the end of the week, thanks to Country Club Tasmania, I've got a $100 gift voucher to give away to enjoy the wining and dining, a little bit of hospitality and a little bit of extra sparkle and shine to throw your way for your celebrations as well. Up next, we're catching up with Jim Cox. We're going to be talking local and state politics, of course. I wonder who he'll sink his claws into today. We'll find out in a minute.
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0: on LAFM and 7SD, a crazy little thing called love. 22 minutes past 8, BJ for brekkie with you. Still can't get over the fact we've lost Dolly Parton at the age of 80. Yesterday we wake up to news this morning that Tim Curry's gone at the age of 80. Of course, Dr. Frankenfurter and that horrifically evil Pennywise the Clown in It. I wonder if there's anyone else around the traps who's 80 at the moment. Jim Cox, morning.
1: Good morning, Belinda.
0: Any nerves on your part, Jim? No? Yes? No?
1: Never.
0: Maybe?
1: Never. Not so much as perhaps I used to be, Belinda.
0: Oh. Gosh, I can think of a certain world leader who's 80, but anyway, that one hasn't dropped off the tweak.
1: Well, yeah, no, move on. Yes, I know. Goodness gracious me.
0: Now,
1: yes, we all have wishes about things like that, but anyway.
0: Yes. Yeah, indeed. Hey, listen, we were talking yesterday. Well, you weren't. I was talking with old friend of yours, Malcolm Cowan from the Tamar Bike Users Group and a cycling advocate. And we were talking about e-bikes and the potential of Lyme e-bikes in town and his preference for a bike library. And what? You and Malcolm are like that, but that's you on the other side
1: Malcolm
0: of town?
1: Malcolm and I have had contact over many, many years verbally, and we have on many occasions disagreed.
0: Oh.
1: That's a nice way of putting it. However, Malcolm, in this case, I know what you're talking about. In this case, you'll be shocked. You need to sit down, Malcolm, put your Wheaties down or whatever it is, and be prepared for this. I think you're right. Yeah. I do. And if you're talking about the bank and the e-bikes and getting from the bank.
0: Yeah.
1: And look, honestly, I think it's being done in other places, and yes, Malcolm's quite right. We should do that in Tasmania and Launceston.
0: So we should have an e-bike library like Hobart's going to be doing.
1: Well, it's sensible. It's sensible. At the moment, they're scattered all over the place. I was talking to someone from the Gold Coast the other day. He said they're like, it's like grass on the ground. They're just everywhere, and people just dump them there. He sent me a photo, and there are about 10 of them lying in a pile. And the only way, goodness gracious, once we open Margaret Street, they're going to be littered everywhere, Belinda.
0: Margaret Street?
1: We're putting extra bike lanes in, aren't we?
0: Yes.
1: I thought I'd throw that in for Malcolm's benefit. There, he's just dropped his Wheaties. I do think it's a great idea. It's a sensible idea. It's controlled, and that's probably what needs to happen with these. So time will tell whether the geniuses that make these decisions come up and agree with Malcolm, and in this case with me. Yes, I know it's the first, Malcolm. I know it's the first. But it would be the sensible way to go. So time will tell, but Lyme bikes lying around everywhere, not good. Put into a bank where you've got to control how they're operated, by whom and where and when. Good idea. So there you go.
0: Advocating an e-bike library, the same as Malcolm Cowan. We will dip this audio moment in bronze to preserve it and present it to him.
1: I think it needs to be at least in gold, because it's probably the first time Malcolm and I have... we haven't clashed violently or anything, but we haven't always agreed. Let's put it that way.
0: I'm well aware of that.
1: Malcolm's more of an enthusiast for bikes than I am.
0: Indeed, indeed. All right, so an advocate for an e-bike library rather than Lyme cycles everywhere. Let's see what the city of Launceston can do. So they can be proud of you, darling. They can be proud of Jim Cox speaking out.
1: No, they can. They can be proud of Malcolm, because he's pushed this.
0: He has to.
1: You know, and just tack on the back that I agreed with him. Not that anyone would care, but there you go.
0: Mm.
1: Now, look, speaking about agreeing and disagreeing, Belinda, our former Premier, my old mate, Peter Guthrie. Peter, what are you doing? Peter is now talking about amalgamating, 22 football teams?
0: Mm-hmm.
1: You reckon that's not going to upset a few people in a few country towns? Anyway, it's already started. They're not happy, Peter. I reckon you saw that coming. I've got a question. Someone put this to me, so I'm putting it to Peter because I was asked to. If you're going to race ahead and amalgamate 22 football teams and risk the damage that may be done to you personally because you've done it, Peter, why have we still got 29 councils? I tried and failed. No one, and including you, would accept that we should get rid of some of our councils. So instead of worrying about 22 football teams, why didn't you get rid of some of the 29 councils?
0: Ooh.
1: Just a thought.
0: See, I have to say, I know that you're a big advocate for less councils in Tasmania, and I have to say, I came through the Kennett era in Victoria. Never voted for the man, but I certainly lived through that era in Tasmania. And I have to say, I came through the Kennett era in Victoria. Never voted for the man, but I certainly lived through that era

0: a premier.
1: Ooh.
0: Now, I could ring him. I do actually have his number. Yes, sorry, I do, but no, I wouldn't. But he did ask me, he said he went to a good school, he had a good English teacher. Why has he forgotten what he'd learned?
1: Right.
0: And I didn't quite know what he was talking about. But he suggested to me that our good premier frequently uses the term, I could not be prouder of today. Your comment, Belinda?
1: Well, coming from a Adelaide background, I could not be more proud of today?
0: That would be the correct and proper terminology. So, Rocky, someone in your office should really tell you that I could not be prouder is not a nice way to keep saying things. I could not be more proud would be really good. And yes, it's great that you are proud, even if the ship is 3 years late coming. Yes, I can see why you'd be proud. I reckon you'd be relieved, actually, but anyway. Coming from an old English teacher, he's basically saying you should know better. Not my thoughts, is. I could not be prouder of today is not correct. But I could not be more proud would be good. So there you go. Someone in Rocky's office might like just to rectify that. We won't have to keep reading what he said and how proud he's been.
1: I can just see all his assistants over morning coffee drawing the short straw. You tell him.
0: No, I can see it happening about now, and they can be referring to me as that so-and-so, eating a bully, head in and all that sort of stuff. I reckon that's more where it's going to go. But having said that, we're right.
1: Yeah. Jim, I could not be more proud of having you on the airwaves this morning, mate.
0: Oh, good me, now your nose will grow. Belinda, lovely to talk to you as always.
1: Now your nose is growing.
0: exactly. And, oh, poor old Dolly. I know you did it all yesterday, but my favourite line quickly from Dolly was many, many years ago, she said to Mama, what's that woman walking up there? She said, that's trailer trash, darling. She said, and that's what I want to be when I grow up.
1: Atta
0: girl. There you go. We all love Dolly.
1: We do. Jim Cox, we love you too. Thanks for joining us this morning.
0: Thanks, BJ. Talk to you soon.
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2: 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This is your news now.
3: Good morning, I'm Ebony Ablett with a look at your local news first. Planning Minister Kerry Vincent says the state's planning scheme is robust enough for reasonable decisions to be made by councils on data centres. The comments come after plans for a centre were passed by the Georgetown Council earlier this week, where opinions were voiced it should have been considered under the project of a state significance assessment pathway.
4: As the planning scheme sits at the moment, there is all the measures in place to be able to deal with it. But I always have the disclaimer there that if something does need to change, we need to have that flexibility in our scheme.
3: A development application for a smaller AI data centre, also from Firmus Technologies, has just been advertised with the La Trobe Council for Wesley Vale in the northwest. The state opposition has called on the government to ensure Tasmanians can continue to access reproductive services and gender-affirming care once the Hobart private hospital is sold. The National Consumer Watchdog, the ACCC, is expected to make a decision imminently on whether it will allow Calvary to buy the private hospital. That's raised concerns for the provision of procedures like gender-affirming surgery, IVF and surgical termination, which Calvary does not allow on religious grounds. Labor's Sarah Lovell says the government must provide a clear plan to ensure continuity of services.
5: What I'm hearing from service providers is that the solutions they're putting on the table are not optimal, are far from optimal and will not cover the gaps.
3: Health Minister Bridget Archer says they're working through the details, reiterating there won't be a service gap. A national chain is set to open in Invermay. The old Husqvarna dealership site on Boland Street will be the site of Goodyear Tyres' new Launceston dealership. The current store near Kachina is rebranding into a tyre parlour. And both locals and visitors might see some delays at the Cataract Gorge today, with day two of asphalt sealing works underway at the cliff grounds between the Gorge restaurant and the Trevallon car park. There's no planned path closures and pedestrian access will remain open, with parking operating as normal at the Trevallon cliff grounds car park. National news next.
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7: Hi, I'm Donna DeMayo. DFAT is urgently working to confirm the welfare of the Australians who are missing after devastating flooding in Nepal and Tibet. Local authorities are reporting 34 Aussies are among the hundreds of people who are unaccounted for. At least 160 people have died. There is a hotline for Australians needing consular assistance. It's 1300 555 135. The GST debate is set to drag on. A number of premiers expected to demand more federal funding after the PM backed the current deal that benefits WA. And that includes the SA leader, Peter Malinauskas, telling 7:30 his state should not be disadvantaged.
8: If the federal government decides that they're going to preserve the current arrangement, then I guess my mind immediately turns to making sure that South Australia doesn't end up worse off.
7: And Meta has reached a $24 billion settlement in its case against some US states that claimed its platforms were contributing to teenage social media addiction.
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9: In sport, the team sheets for this week's wildcard matches will be revealed later today. Isaac Quaynor and Pat Lipinski are expected to be recalled to the Pies squad, while Tim English trained yesterday and could be a surprise inclusion for the Dogs after overcoming his knee injury. Adelaide coach Matthew Nix has praised skipper Jordan Dawson's inspirational speech at this week's AFL Awards night.
10: Whilst we've all been there to support him, in a way, this is a guy who's turned that around and supported the entire group by just showing how strong he is. But at the same time, he's allowed people in. He's allowed us to be there as support.
9: On Fox there. And in the VFL, Devils coach Jeremy Webley is feeling confident heading into Saturday's qualifying final against Geelong. He says the Tassie side's been playing the style of game that's going to stand up in big moments. With the latest, I'm Britt Aylin.
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11: Hobart Road is pretty stop-start in both directions through Kings Meadows. The same applies for Wellington Street through South Lonnie. Expect plenty of traffic in the CBD, but particularly if you're coming along the West Tamar Highway. Over the West Tamar Bridge, plenty of traffic on the other side of that. Oh, I'm running late, were you? That's no excuse. When you're driving in a school zone, follow signs, slow down and prepare to stop at crossings. Grow up. There's no excuse in a school zone. I'm Cam. More traffic soon on LAFM.
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12: For Launceston today, cloud increasing, a top of 16, dropping to 6 overnight. Fog then sunny tomorrow and 17. Saturday, sunny and 18. For Scottsdale and the northeast, mostly sunny today, a top of 15, 8 overnight, sunny and 16 tomorrow. Saturday, sunny and 17. For St Helens and the east coast, mostly sunny today and 17. 8 overnight, mostly sunny and 17 tomorrow. And Saturday, sunny and 18. 6 degrees in Launceston right now, 9 in Scottsdale, 8 in St Helens. 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
12: Nearly 3,000 people are about to turn Launceston pink. 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Good morning.

0: Paul Kelly, I've done all those dumb things. I indeed have on LAFM and 7SD. You're with BJ for Brekkie. Thanks to 40 Winks Launceston. Get the best night's sleep at the very best prices. Now, my little partner in crime's done a few dumb things in her time as well, but she's done lots of good stuff as well. Turning Launceston pink again next month with the Cancer Council Tasmania's Women's 5K Run Walk. Sophie Avenel from the Cancer Council. Morning.
1: Good morning. So, we don't talk about those little silly things we've done.
0: No, we try and leave those skeletons firmly in the closet, yes. Soph. So I wanted to start today by asking you about Donor Match Day. So if I jump online and donate to somebody who's doing the 5K run, mm-hmm. when do I have to do it and what happens to my money?
1: Yep, so we're very blessed today. 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
0: Fantastic. So this is a pool of money mm-hmm. that has been earmarked. Yep. So if you're going to sponsor someone in the 5K anyway,
1: yep.
0: today's the day to
1: today's
0: do it.
1: Today's the day. After midday today, it'll
0: after
1: activate.
0: Midday. Yep. Okay. So how do you do that? Go onto the website?
1: Yep, you can go to womens5k.org.au. You can search for a participant or you can search for somebody's team. There's lots of corporates as well as local people in there, community groups and stuff. You donate through their page on the website and it will automatically match that one for you. So as soon as you pop your payment through, there'll be a payment to go through from Icon too.
0: I love it. I love yeah. that because there's how many people are going to be doing the 5K run? So there's lots around town, isn't
1: yeah,
0: there?
1: Yeah, absolutely. So we've already exceeded ticket sales from last year when we did sell out. We're looking like we've got about 1,000 tickets left to reach that 5,000 capacity. So please don't hesitate if you want to join us. But we're really grateful that at least about 3,000 of those ticket holders are fundraising for us as well. So it's that connection to cause. Everyone understands that there's a cancer story to each Tasmanian, yeah. but we also understand that every dollar we raise here is staying here. So every dollar in our community comes back to the community.
0: Wow. Okay. Yeah. But today is the day.
1: Today is the big day. So $10,000, thanks to Icon, will be matched. So let's make it go as far as possible.
0: So your $50 becomes $100, yep. your $20 becomes $40,
1: yep.
0: et cetera, et cetera. So anything up to, what was it,
1: $250? Yeah. Right. So we have to try and keep a little bit of an even playing field. We, you know, great to have a big $5,000 donation from somebody, but to keep it spreading the joy and the love to everybody, it's capped at $250.
0: Okay. And what's the website?
1: womens5k.org.au.
0: Okay, and that's where you hop on?
1: That's where you hop on.
0: From midday until when?
1: Until it's run out.
0: Oh, okay. So until that $10,000 yes. pool runs out?
1: Yes.
0: Well, that's good. Sponsors are ponying up and one yeah, way or another, that money's going to go. Okay, so if you want to benefit your team in particular,
1: yes.
0: which is good for team pride.
1: Well, there's team awards as well. So there's awards for the highest fundraiser on event day, so the 13th of September. But we also have the highest fundraising solo and team awards at the end of the campaign as well. So if you want to get some extra bits and pieces and little extra bonuses, yeah.
0: Okay, marvellous. Now, that aside, you mentioned there are still places available to partake in the yes. run. So we've still got an opportunity to register?
1: Yep, so registrations are all through the website as well. But, yeah, we're down to the last 1,000 tickets. So please don't hesitate. As I said, we sold out last year and we do have to cap it at 5,000 to ensure safety. So the price is going to go up, I think it's over the weekend. So again, if you want to make those dollars reach a little bit further, grab a ticket today, chuck a donation in today and get yourself secured for the Women's 5K.
0: Beautiful. And when is it?
1: 13th of September, lovely Sunday morning, and I'm hoping for a beautiful day like today.
0: Oh, look, please. We've been blessed with the weather in the last yes. couple of weeks and a mild winter.
1: Yes.
0: I reckon we're in for a warmish spring and summer.
1: Should be good, but not too hot because it's, you know, 5K is a little bit of a challenge. So we will have sunscreen on site. We've got plenty of water stations locked in as well. But yeah, it'll be a beautiful Sunday morning like this.
0: Busy month coming up.
1: Busy month, but all rewarding Tasmanians. So that's why we do it. We get out there and we support. So every dollar we can raise, stays here and supports us.
0: A dollar raised here stays here.
1: 100%.
0: Lovely. Sophie, great to see you this morning. Thank you for coming
1: Thanks,
0: in.
1: Thanks,
0: with the Cancer Council Tasmania. 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
1: womens5k.org.au.
0: 10 minutes to 9. Let's talk personal finance again with Zenith Wealth. Now, normally we have a chat with Grant, but he's, I think, nicked off at the moment. So he's popped Tyron in his place today. Tyron Ward, good morning.
2: Morning. Thank you for having me. You've been upgraded today, although Grant might disagree with that.
0: I love it. Give yourself a pay rise while he's away as well. Good on you, Tyron. Hey, listen, I'm so glad to have a chat with you because I'm actually about to do some salary sacrificing into my superannuation. And Grant tells me you're my man to help explain it to me. So first up, what is salary sacrificing?
2: Okay, so salary sacrificing is basically where you ask your employer to redirect part of your before-tax income straight into the super fund. So instead of it going into your take-home pay, it never actually hits your bank account, which is the whole idea. It goes directly into the super fund and is generally taxed at around 15% rather than being taxed at your marginal tax rate.
0: Right. So if it's going straight in and not actually hitting my bank account, is there a saving? There is a genuine saving there for me, isn't there?
2: Yeah. So if I put it this way, if you're earning, say, $100,000 a year.
0: I wish.
2: Now, for every dollar you earn over $45,000,
0: yeah,
2: you're generally paying 30 cents in income tax plus a 2% Medicare levy. So you're effectively paying 32 cents on every dollar over $45,000.
0: Mm-hmm.
2: So if instead your salary sacrifices some of that income, it goes into your super fund and is only taxed at 15%. So rather than paying 32 cents in the dollar, you're only paying 15 cents in the dollar, and that's an immediate tax saving of 17 cents.
0: Right. And do you get hit up with it at the other end, or is this a genuine saving in the grand scheme of things?
2: No, this is a genuine saving in the scheme of things. So it's really effective for, especially for high income earners, but it also can help you if you've got a bonus at work or you've sold some sort of asset like an investment property. You can really make some great tax deductions.
0: Okay, so there must be an upper limit on this. Are there some caps that apply?
2: Yeah, so for the 26-27 financial year, the cap is $32,500. So that is a combination of your employer's SG super guarantee contributions and also your salary sacrifice. So most people don't realise you've got to work out how much is already being contributed before you decide how much you're going to salary sacrifice so that you don't breach that cap.
0: Ah, okay. All right. So there is a little bit of mathematics that needs to be done here to get the most out of it. What about other things to consider? What about, I've heard of, about, is it concessional contributions? Have I got that right?
2: Yep. So that is part of your concessional contributions. So what happens is there's two ways that you can do it. You can do it salary sacrificing, or there's another way where you can make a personal contribution from your bank account into the super fund, and then later on you can then decide via what's called a notice of intent to claim a tax deduction on that personal contribution. And that works really well for people that work multiple jobs. And there's also a thing called a carry forward concessional contribution rule, where if you actually have under $500,000 inside your super and you haven't used the caps from previous years, you may be eligible to actually go above and beyond that $32,500 cap and use unused caps. So if you sell an investment property and you have this huge capital gain, you can actually put some of that money into your super. And, you know, if you haven't used a large amount of caps for the previous years, you might be able to use, you know, up to $100,000 as a concessional contribution and really reduce your capital gain and total tax bill.
0: Tyron, how can they get in touch with yourself and members of the Zenith Wealth team?
2: So they can come and see us at our Burnie or Devonport offices, or you can also jump online at zenithwealth.com.au and make an inquiry through our online site.
0: Marvellous. Now, the information discussed this morning is general in nature and does not take into account your personal financial circumstances. Consider seeking independent financial advice before making any final decisions. Tyron, lovely to catch up with you this morning. Thanks for sitting in for Grant from Zenith Wealth.
2: No worries. Thanks for having me.
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0: on LAFM and 7SD. Wishing you well, Bernard Fanning for us this morning. Oh, look who has wandered on in.
1: Good
0: Shane
1: morning.
0: Bryan. What, no pug?
1: No pug, no.
0: Oh, pugless man. How was International Dog Day? Everyone happy?
1: Oh, it was lovely, yes.
0: Pepper the pug happy.
1: Yes, Pepper the pug was happy. Ruby the pug was happy. Everybody's happy.
0: Oh, yes. Fabulous. Fabulous. And you're going to get dressed up for book week? No. I see you wore matching Hawaiian shorts for dog day, so no doubt you're getting dressed up for book week.
1: Hasn't it become a thing?
0: It has.
1: You know, every day you've got to come up with a new costume. This poor Melbourne mum who decided that she would get a costume for her daughter, Mary Poppins.
0: Oh, nice.
1: And unfortunately, the company sent the wrong costume.
0: Not so nice.
1: No, they sent a costume of Kim Jong-un instead.
0: Oh, look.
1: Go to school as a dictator. I'm sure he's in a book somewhere. But it just got me thinking, like, how do you explain that? So here's my top five explanations for wearing a Kim Jong-un instead of a Mary Poppins.
0: Okay, to show and tell, what were the top five explanations?
1: Well, number five, that's not the chimney sweep they were expecting. number four, instead of let's go fly a kite, it became let's test a missile.
0: Boom.
1: Number three, nothing says book week quite like accidentally ruling North Korea. Number. What am I up to? Number two.
0: Number two.
1: Book week took a hard left turn. And number one.
0: Oh, number. Oh, hang on.
1: Here we go. Drum roll.
0: We do need a drum roll for number one.
1: Talk about a supercalifragilisticexpialidictatorship.
0: I did not think you'd be able to say that.
1: I pulled it off.
0: You did. Bravo for book week.
1: Yes.
0: And well played to the young lass that wore the Kim Jong-un outfit.
1: I don't know what she ended up doing, but I'll tell you what, it was a pretty horrific mask.
0: Bless. Happy book week, everyone.
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13: With a look at your local news first. Good morning, I'm Ebony Ablett. The deadly H5 bird flu strain has been recorded in the northeast for the first time. Crested terns found at Scottsdale and Lulworth confirmed to have the disease. They're two of six new cases confirmed, the rest recorded in Burnie and on King Island. Incident controller from the Department of Natural Resources and Environment, Wes Ford, says it isn't unexpected that it's been found in the area and there will likely be more cases in new areas, including further inland, over time. If you see a sick or dead bird or wildlife, you should not touch it, record it and report it to the Emergency Animal Disease Hotline on 1800 675 888. Planning Minister Kerry Vincent insists decisions around AI data centres can adequately be made by local councils. That's after the Georgetown Council gave the green light for a centre at Bell Bay under the local planning scheme, while there were some calls for it to be assessed as a project of state significance.
14: Of course, it has a massive capacity on our waterways and our power requirements, and that's all part of what you need to look at as a planning authority. That is what the planning scheme is there to do.
13: Next up will be the La Trobe Council's turn. A development application lodged by Firmus Technologies for a site at Wesley Vale in the northwest. The 52-megawatt AI factory proposal covers a data hall building, administration areas and supporting electrical, cooling and access infrastructure, as well as 40 backup generators. Firmus says the project will employ 70-plus contractors during the construction and support 20 or more jobs permanently once operational. It will run 24/7. And the number of people using public transport is continuing to rise, according to the state government, who's celebrating the uptake of its scheme over the last 3 months. The data's been crunched and has found growth between 25 and 36.6% by bus operators compared to the same time period last year. Public transport, including on Metro, Tassielink, Kinetic Manions and Callows, will remain free until the 30th of June next year.
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16: Hi, I'm Donna DeMeo. Canberra can't confirm how many Australians are missing after flash floods tore through parts of Nepal. Local authorities say 34 Aussies are unaccounted for. The disaster has claimed at least 160 lives. Hundreds are missing. Agriculture Minister Julie Collins has told the ABC the focus is locating Aussies in the region.
17: And making sure that we have the welfare of every Australian in that region, certified.
16: The GST debate is set to drag on. A number of premiers expected to demand more federal funding after the PM backed the current deal that favours WA. A win for community and disability workers who use their own car while on the job. The Fair Work Commission has increased the vehicle allowance to $1.05 per kilometre. Their union says this will help them deal with rising fuel costs and leave some almost $60 a week better off. Two men have been charged after more than $1.5 million worth of drugs were seized during raids in Sydney's west. Amongst the haul, cocaine, ketamine and MDMA.
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19: In sport, team sheets for this weekend's AFL wildcard matches will be released later today, with Aaron Norton expected to be named by the Dogs for tomorrow night's blockbuster against the Pies, while Tim English could be a surprise inclusion after training well yesterday. Collingwood's also tipped to recall injured duo Isaac Quaynor and Pat Lipinski. And Geelong coach Chris Scott says Max Holmes is now a real chance to play in next week's elimination final after recovering well from a fractured ankle.
20: He's certainly optimistic and positive, and the medical staff haven't ruled out him playing our next game. From very early in his recovery, he was saying, no, I'm going to push and I'm really confident I'll be right.
19: That's on Fox there. With the latest in news and sport, I'm Brit Aylin.
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22: Hope you've got that extra jumper this morning. It's been a very cold start around most of the region. We are looking at a warmer afternoon, 17, and mostly sunny with some light winds. Tomorrow it's only going to drop down to 6 overnight for your Friday, 17 on the way and mostly sunny. And a very warm 19 for most parts on Saturday, mostly sunny, after maybe some morning fog and frost. 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

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Ronan Keating, she's a big fan. She loves him, especially when he's judging on that music show he goes on. 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Hey, look, on the way, some Tears for Fears and some Dire Straits. I love those guys. But here's Van Morrison, who's going to take us to the bright side of the road. And you have better music and more Robert for your morning. It is Pete in with you.

0: Michael Jackson, Smooth Criminal, getting you into your morning here on LAFM and 7SD. And it returns on Monday, the classic superset with Jules. Yeah, she'll be back from holidays and looking to see if you can play along with the classic superset after 9 o'clock on Monday, which is all thanks to Randall Heating, where you can visit the showroom in Gledow Street in Invermay. Tell them we sent you. They'd love to know that. Hey, on the way next, we'll hit it up with Sultans of Swing. If we're going back to the late 70s with Dire Straits, for your morning on LAFM and 7SD.
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0: doing it with some Ed Sheeran this morning. On your home, better music and more of it. Perfect. 2017, that one's from. I got asked the other day when I was out shopping by a listener that she said, Pete, why is it that we're hearing all this new music, Lady Gaga's and Ed Sheeran's and all? I said, well, if you remember back, we did the big music study. And this is the feedback we got from listeners. They wanted to hear some of the more modern stuff as well as the best of the 60s, 70s, 80s and 90s. So that's why we've got the likes of Eddie in there. I can guarantee it. Hey, on the way next, we will get back to some of the classics out of the late 70s. It's Boney M and Rivers of Babylon on the way here on LAFM and 7SD.
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0: I'll come.
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0: You have kids?
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0: Better music and more of it for your morning. And I tell you what, if you're looking for a really nice little place to go, the beautiful little town of Fingal, but Philippa's Kitchen, they serve up an absolute treat. They're open weekends up until about 4 o'clock, from about 8:30, 9 o'clock Saturday and Sunday. But shout out to you guys. G'day. Hope you're having a great start to your Thursday. On the way next hour, well, what do we got lined up? Some of this. Yeah, we'll do some Boom Crash Opera out of the 90s, I should say, from about 1990. And how about some Fine Young Cannibals? Gonna hit play on both those inside of the next 15 on your home of better music and more of it. It is LAFM and 7SD for your morning.
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9: I'm Britt Aylin. First up, concerns this morning for dozens of Australians reported missing after a flash flooding disaster in Nepal. It's believed 34 Aussies are among the hundreds unaccounted for. While more than 150 lives have been lost in the floods, which were triggered by an avalanche of ice and rock. Federal Agriculture Minister Julie Collins has told the ABC anyone worried for their loved ones can contact DFAT.
10: The Department of Foreign Affairs and Trade officials are working around the clock urgently to ascertain the welfare of Australians that are known to be in the area. And obviously the 24-hour DFAT consular assistance line is up and running. So if people have family members there, they should contact that.
9: The number to call is 1300 555 135. The number of homes available to rent in Hobart is trending slightly higher, but our state capital still holds the tightest vacancy rate in the nation. According to realestate.com.au, the figure was 0.9% for July, up 0.1% from June and 0.2% for the quarter, while the remainder of Tasmania is showing a tiny bit more availability at 1.4%. However, REA Group economist Anne Flaherty says any reprieve will likely be short-lived due to a drop in investor demand.
11: One of the reasons why we've seen the vacancy rate increase